0: 6 rushing yards, 10 touchdowns. They have the weapons for quarterback Jared Goff. The question, I think, is whether or not they'll be able to stop him tonight. They already lost their starting center, Kane Bates, for a while with an injury during preseason, but they had the right tackle, Blake Miller, and the left guard, Christian Mocky, get hurt on Sunday. So they now have backups at three different spots on the short week against the Bills and his crowd. It's a major challenge.
1: Winning for the Has 15% off all outfits, so stylish, you will recognize.

0: 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Every game, every Sunday, all in one place. And Jason Kelsey's on board. Right, Jason?
1: Check.
0: You're going to find them over and want to watch all the games.
1: Check.
0: We can watch four games at once on one screen.
1: Check.
0: Well, what if I move around the country and still play my favorite team's game?
1: Yes, we do.
0: We're jamming. All users can get an NFL Sunday Ticket for game payments just $30 a month.
2: Out of 25 miles of flag down, after the
1: Inside on the right tackle, second round, got a sack. And now you look right at 7 on this open drive. First down and 10 from the 38 of Detroit. Allen under center. He's got a quick pop on his third. Takes the give. Allen in a clean pocket. Sends it over the middle. Side on the throw. Corey at the 25-yard line. And another first down. This is Khalil Shakir here. Who picks up a 13 and moves it. James once more.
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2: the Bills' center, Dubs, something is not here there. Titans call a coverage bust. The Bills had three receivers to the right side. Avante Maddox was the safety that play. He pitched on a little bigger the inside of the three receivers. Palmer just kept running. Got a single line, maybe 20 yards back when he caught him.
3: Get up last week. And the Lions only got 49
2: out of the game. We needed that. So he's aware of them, but still elevating to do what they need to do to try to win this game. And right now, that's giving them a win.
3: Third and only converted into a 43-yard touchdown.
4: Well, the line is incorrect.
1: 6 yard line. That'll take it to the end of the third.
2: That was amazing.
1: Only the best for what everyone's doing.

$1 million for a pack of

0: 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It wants to look as dominant a first quarter as you can have. The Buffalo Bills have 169 total yards to end. 10 minutes and 15 seconds of possession time to 4:45 and a 14-0 lead. Davidson and running back. Buffalo switches sides as the Detroit, the Bills logo from our right to our left. On top of the Bills logo is in the field. Play action. Now on the left, right, throws right, whoever by Green Bay down the right sideline. Another first down. The jump out at the 35 by their opponents. After a 12-yard pickup, the Bills logo is in.
1: Was the OC at UNLV, and now it's

0: I'm going to go to the hospital. Johnson knocks at the fullback spot. He looks at the running back spot. He's on the eye. Play action. Allen bootlegs to the right. Throws to the end zone. Caught by Dawson Knox just across the goal line in the middle of the end zone for a Buffalo touchdown. And it's 20-0 Bills with 11:28 to play in the first half at Highmark Stadium.
1: This is ugly right now for the Lions defense because Josh Allen could have literally walked into the end zone. And he could have showed a passing touchdown over a walking touchdown. There was nobody covering the guy. There was nobody in the play of Allen who could have walked into the end zone. This is too bad for the right now by the Detroit Lions.
0: It is good. Dawson Knox is 28 career touchdown catch. The most in Bills tight end in history. 21-0. Buffalo. You're leading the third time back up.
2: But I don't know that I saw the scrimmage. That's where my problem would have let it go.
0: the 35-yard line by the Alford. No gain on the play. The left side blocked off. Look to go back down to the field of Alford. No, sir.
2: Spins around another, spins around another, dives forward, well, a pick up.
0: five, maybe six before Bradley Chubb can break the down.
1: Well, just like that's one of the early season trends, is he runs to a break of the back, Kenneth Walker, faithful to him. Gives it, you know, another guy known for speed, and he's running through multiple tackles.
2: Officials wanted to
0: down and 10. Down one under the center. To the right hash. Turns. And this is up the middle. And just goes to the 35. Bouncing outside of the 40. Looks out of bounds. At the line. It's 48. But the field chased him out after he's picked up by 20. And a Buffalo first down.
2: Buffalo 2:56 to play.
0: Moore leads the field, walks directly into the locker room, gets back with the Bills, sometimes trailing 7-7. So now after the penalty, Dawson Knox, second and 13 for Buffalo, back at their 16, on the 16-yard line of Detroit. Shotgun snap, Allen throws over the middle, open it into the end zone, it's a touchdown, and it's Dalton getting gained. His first of the season, right over the middle, and the Bills continue to make it look awfully easy, up 27 in the second quarter.
1: Exact word that I was going to go with. It's not supposed to be this easy. Cage was in the slot to the right. The Lions are in a zone coverage. I'm not sure what Thomas Harper is doing in that side of the room, but this is just way too with the finger a little bit. That's the second time Deion Waters was able to read
2: It's a master.

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0: 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It's outside of the Ross Tucker podcast. 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
1: Ooh, I love it, Kevin. You better be talking about that more in the second half. The money probably is
2: at the 39-yard line of Buffalo. Harrison is
0: But the ball bounded open in between them. The ball just airmailed it over the head of everybody out of bounds. It'll bring up second down with 6 seconds to go.
1: Well, they're going to keep the offense out there. There's really only two possibilities here. Ross tries to throw a 5-10 yard out. Play. This is a down situation where you tell the receiver every second to go down to the end zone.
0: 6 seconds to go from the 33 of Buffalo. It's a draw hit again. Gets to the 30, stumbles down at the 25. And a flag is down behind the play. 1 second to go as Gibbs goes down. They use the timeout to stop the clock, I believe. Let's see about the penalty.
1: They're getting on the start of the second half. They're getting

0: 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It's got to run.
1: Turn left right here. Left or right? Left here.

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1: Now after the penalty hold on the Dolphins Knox in second and 13 for Buffalo, back at the 16 at the 60-yard line of Detroit, shotgun snap to Allen, throws over the middle.

after doctor or pharmacist stop the latest COVID vaccine.

0: half dominated by the Buffalo Bills, winning 27-10. We welcome you back to the broadcast. We're alongside Ross Tucker. I'm Kevin Kugler. 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All the questions must be required. Josh Allen, what a pass. 164 yards, 3 touchdowns in the air, 40 yards rushing, and a touchdown on the ground. Josh Allen has become the first player in NFL history with 5 or more passing touchdowns and 3 or more rushing touchdowns through the first 2 games of the season. And so we have another pass to go to add to those numbers. Meanwhile, they were close. 101 yards rushing, 11 carries in the first half, an average of 9.2 yards per carry, giving up 47 yards to base the line, has gone 11-16, 128 yards, and 8 touchdowns. 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All right, Ross, what's the game plan for each team here in the second half?
1: Well, let's start with the Lions. They get the ball here to start the second half. Now, obviously, they're down 17, but they just got their first stop of the game. They went down and got a scoring drive. They didn't realistically have a chance to win this game. They need to score again on this drive. It would help if you went ahead and targeted the receivers. St. Brown has two catches, but only two targets. And Jameis Williams only has one catch on three targets. I'd like to see the Lions team on St. Brown a little bit more on this opening drive than the rest of the half. Meanwhile, for the Buffalo Bills, for the most part,
0: Time to throw. St. Brown, the catch, and the ball will be 25 on the run. the ground with a step on Commissioner Bedford, and Sharon Clark just fed the ball over the bushes right to the running arm to the ground and had a first down to the left of the box.
1: What a perfect way to describe that, because Ball got the ball up and down, so feathered it over the hands of Bedford, who was playing underneath the ball. There was also a safety drill to the top, and all the skin actually got hit by Monroe and then released the ball.
0: On first down at the 45. Lines open, drive to the third corner. The ball play action throws it on the side of the court. From the sitting ground, Bedford, as he went up the court, he couldn't pull it in. And he went up a second down and 10 at the 45.
1: Well, up across St. Brown, on short lead, it was in the fourth row. Followed by Goff. Bedford got up and, you know, they compared the whole deal that he needs. The Lions got the base defense
2: Progress across the 30 and 32. There's no reason Josh Allen could have been able to spread the 7 all the way. Very close, but the first down of the 41. I'm a little closer. Second, was that in the half?
0: field as a quarterback. That means there's an option. He comes up and pushes from behind. Josh Allen to the 29-yard line on the first down.
1: 3 yards. 3 yards on that. Even though the Lions knew it was coming. For all that talk about Coach Odom and the way that he's going to run it, there is nobody better right now at that play than the Buffalo Bills. And that is a huge difference maker. Yeah, every time you're watching a game, Kevin, or you and I are calling a game, and the team is headed off on 31, and the guy is getting tackled for a loss, and they're worried about it.
0: The team play of the drive, Ross, and all those conversions on 30 downs. Allen to throw, sideline toss, left sideline catch, right to the cable, to pick up inside with his hand, and his first and goal Buffalo is being paved down near the 7 in the arms of Justin Clark. Allen first and goal, and the 22-yard took the biggest play of the drive, and the Bills are now going to go.
1: And again, another one wide receiver went into zone coverage. Devin White, I believe, was supposed to come to the area, but he wasn't even close. That was more like the line in the first half, but it was way, way smooth.
0: First and goal under center by James Crumb. He is the silhouette. Bills will be 27-17, looking to add on. Allen, handball, Cook, right side, to the 5, and down there. Flag is down as well. Allen, on the right, Wasabi.
1: Can you leave that flag right at that point?
0: Helmet off as well. The helmet off of Jackson Hall as the tight end.
2: It's a foul.
0: 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It's better over here to see how on T-Mobile.com. Tell him.

0: hard shoot for the Bills to regain complete control of this game. Jacob Simmons on the return of Elias. It's to the 30-yard line. He sidesteps there and he stops his shy of the 35. A Carroll Tucker have a much better drive than what we saw Josh Allen after several third-and-long conversions. Kept the ball out of the hands of Jared Goff and was sapped in the moment of Detroit to fall by the head corner.
1: And at the end of three quarters, it's probably

0: 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It's bad enough to the walk off the Amazon Thursday night set. And to start with the table, the world will come over here to start the fourth quarter at Highline Stadium. But as you can imagine, the crowd reacted favorably.
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$50 and get a

0: the second half roster. According to the second half, has held Buffalo to 88 yards of total offense, 23 points for this offense. Now they're still down 34-24, but the defense has put up a little more of a fight in the second.
1: Spinning the time.

0: 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The world of humans is not best. There's no way you're going to be car warnings before your flight. I know that. You've got to go to Denver.
1: Yeah, so that's your question.
0: You're doing a podcast on the plane.
1: Well, so I already recorded the interview with NFL film selection director himself. So all I have to do is the recap. Here from the group of the game, right when we said there's a fight from there.
0: I'm putting all those out of the way. The first and 10 at the 39-yard line, the ball spike, put down after a 2-yard pickup on the arm of the Chuck Clark to the 41-yard line. I think perhaps it was you off down on your political seat in the front of an airplane with Kamal Kelly. Maybe he's interviewed in the guy who's in the high class of the flight to Denver, the Warriors game on Sunday.
1: Yeah, you know, I will say, doing a daily show, sometimes you have to get creative. You know, usually the native manager felt early in the morning, but they believe they're going to start going by. You know, I know what kind of they want to be.
0: Down by contact, so George,
1: that's a nice to have a
2: Close out the first game of the Highmark City with a resounding Buffalo win.

0: 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That's the capacity. I'm our fan. Every single season build tonight. And they have devoted to an offensive and perfect explosion of the particular 36 points in the road opener. Is he stupid now?
1: Score, Buffalo 41, and it's 24. 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

0: show sponsored by Paramount Pictures' new movie, Before the Movie Took Off, a triumphant story of survival. And the plot of the two men and adults starring Brad Pitt. Market tickets now only in theaters on September 25th. After this one is over, we'll carry down this contest plus. Josh Goldberg, the winning ticket. U.S. supplying Buffalo 41, Lions 24, Lego Joe Brady. Boys in 2 minutes to become the first coach in Buffalo Bills history to start a career 2-0. That doesn't feel like a huge mountain to climb, but no Bills head coach has ever done it until tonight with Joe Brady.
1: I'm not really going to go on with the line.
0: left for the onside kick. One of the new rule changes this year, you can declare an onside kick to declare it, so you can kick anytime, any time, but they have to declare the onside kick. So Lions will declare the onside, a little bit 42 to go. Lions don't get it, but they have to kick on the quick event. Two timeouts left for the Lions, so they choose to use them, but the kick likely does not go run out. They still try the onside kick here. They try to get two kicks. Lining at the board, the near sideline, he kicks it. On the near sideline, it bounces right into the hands of the return man, Khalil Shakir, moves up the left sideline, and is down at the 36-yard line of Detroit. With a minute 39 to go, and the Bills will get themselves permission to do it. At the end of the question, I don't know if they put the line from the muster timeout, but they could, they still have two timeouts left.
1: Final second ticks off the clock, and the Buffalo Bills have opened up the high mark. Final score of this one, 31-31, James with 21 carries and 1

0: Monsters moving above the base. A triumphant story of survival and a bondage being let go. A sovereign grand death. The galaxy was now only here in September 25th. Unless again, here's your host, Scott Grant.
1: Herbert Westwood One Studios following the Carolina football tonight. We've been behind Mark Sigley in Buffalo. Still trying to get to 2-0 to begin the year. So the Detroit Lions coming into this game. And the Lions still don't have a whole lot of success against the Bills. They've only beaten one Super Bowl in the last 30 years back in 2006. Buffalo got their first opportunity on the first drive of the game. And Josh Allen gave us a pretty good idea of what this was all going to look like. Together, 10 plays, 85-yard drive with 80 first downs. He had 4 carries, 40 yards on the drive, and the final carry for 1 yard plus was ran in the end zone. That point was Tyler Bass was good. And it's a 7-0 Buffalo lead. Just under 6 minutes out of the ball game. Buffalo was far from done in that first quarter and the first half. They were operating on all cylinders offensively. The next time they got the ball back, it was in their own territory. It was 79 yards this time, but a lot of those yards came on the final play of the drive. The lead play is Allen went on top.
2: This is the third quarter. Corners into the drive of the line. Shotgun snap comes in on the way. Allen pumps and throws. Throws it up the middle. Wide open. And it's just all over. Will slip into the end zone for a Buffalo touchdown. Allen just slipped down his hands. Nobody within 10 yards to the corner.
3: Going down to get it. It's on the road. St. Brown. Off the goal line. The Lions touchdown. Background, I'm studio, but here's another ball game show. Chicago and Arizona look very good in their win over The fans are all excited, and it was intensely. 85 yards. Josh Allen finishes off with the touchdown run, and they really christened the stadium the right way all night, in particular on that first drive.
2: It's been pressing all the way around tonight for the Buffalo Bills. Their fans continuing to celebrate over in the corner behind the Thursday Night Football set in Rossage. This opening night is going on much better at Highmark Stadium. For Bills fans, for this stadium, what a nice new entry into the world of NFL stadiums, Highmark Stadium here in Buffalo.
3: It's beautiful. It really is. I'm so happy in Western New York. So happy for Bills fans. It also ensures that the team can stay here for a long, long time. And they should. They deserve it.
2: 41-31. The final Bills are now 2-0 on this young season right now. Scott Graham, our question will be on this game.
4: 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More to come on the post-game show. 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

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receiving studio coordinator, Art Martinez, studio producer, David Cole, studio engineer, Matt Kignis, production assistant, Gary Hausman, and Mark Cadella, statistician, Paul Bracky, our spotter, Nate LaRusha, stadium engineer, Ben Lewis, Then on Monday night in Los Angeles, the Rams host the New York Giants.

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0: starts all on the receiving end of those touchdown passes. The Dubs have all the results. If you're doing the math real quick, the 41-31 Ravens on Thursday Night Football. 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She's Mia O'Brien, I'm Drew Myers. You didn't see a lot in the ground game with the whole Jameer Gibbs. It was Mia, but really, I felt like after halftime, they were so one-dimensional. They were down 27-10. I felt like this was going to be the Jared Goff pass. Really, and he did a good job. And, I mean, you know, for the Lions, even though they lost by 10, and it might not have felt that close, they kept fighting. They kept doing exactly what they were able to do. Jared Goff, 6-13, 327 yards, 4 touchdowns, 4 interceptions. Not a bad day at the office.
1: Well, the reality is this is a team that, with Drew passing in his first year as the offensive coordinator, play call IQ, wants to run the football. They want to assert themselves on the ground before they take it in the air with Jared Goff. They want to be two-dimensional, but when you're playing behind the eight ball like they were, because Tom Brady and the Bills took the ball, and they went down the field and scored immediately, and then they went down the field and scored again, and then they did it again.
2: Season, the Lions just

0: starting offensive line in Blake Miller and Kenny Mays. The defense was also without Brian Branch and Kirby Joseph. That must be accounted for as we dissect the Lions 41-31 loss to Buffalo.
1: Brian Branch is a big deal. Brian Branch is a guy that, for some reason, besides the fact that he's really taking good play, is always around the ball. Right. It seems like it doesn't matter where the ball is on the field, he finds a way to definitely find it. And I really appreciate that style of play. If he mentally brings that physicality, he brings, you know, that toughness, that work that he wants to play with. And I do think that he's a really, truly missed him. The other thing is that you heard that he mentioned it, contained. Like, how many times did he have to try to get the touchdown and then go inside and then make enough of a green grass out there? And Josh Allen is more good about that.
0: The Detroit Lions defense blitzed at a 55.3%, which is a record in Calvin Shepard's 1 year and 2 games as a defensive coordinator for Dan Campbell. When he was blitzed, Josh Allen was 12 of 17 for 137 yards through the air, 2 of his 3 passing touchdowns, 5 scrambles for 49 yards, and his rushing score. He also received 4 of 4 on the QC team, including his second rushing score. And I think that ultimately, I bring up the Kirby Joseph and Brian Branch point to say this, because I've seen a lot of people already online and I'm saying, hey, the Lions can't wait for Aaron Glenn to get fired. Well, Aaron Glenn's getting on week one, so I'm not so sure he's going to get fired and come on right back to Motown and become their DC. But it's a Rivers protege. I don't think it's as simple as that anymore. Because I also think that this is the reality that you don't have all of your pieces right now. So is this a fair assessment of the year?
1: No, I don't think it is. And again, it's 3 weeks into the season. And these guys, so, I mean, look, in week one, there were 791 points scored total. I mean, in week one, so nobody really beat it.
2: Now, this is the Heritage Show.
1: some things changed in your personal life, but you seem surprised. You know how rarely I use that word. I appreciate that, but the only way I can talk about you is take your hand out of my friend. I'm going to make you a big one. I'm going to make you a big one. Hey, Josh. Hey, Josh. Hey, Josh.
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2: You know, there were a couple third down conversions that were huge that really helped us. Chance see two go down, hopefully we'll get back soon. He can really judge for our offenses. Making Taylor better, so hopefully we can get him back. But very proud of how our guys stepped up tonight. We continue to make plays, and I'm going to say thank you to all my players. But very proud of them. I'm going to thank you to the Mahomes and thank you to the staff. Third down conversions that we had, that's probably the biggest driver of the game. 8 minutes, finding a way to match the score.
3: They're out there warming up, they're going to be taking the field in a matter of minutes, and
2: disruptive and absolutely
3: lost. Oliver's late scratch and the Bills four active defensive linemen tonight after this game has played 79 snaps against the Texans boarded.
4: There you go, right there. So definitely a big loss.
5: How did Jared Goff feel about the performance? 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
3: 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All new preseason's Super Bowl favorite is a loss away on Sunday from kissing your title hopes goodbye. 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
6: 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I'll tell you the preseason Super Bowl favorites and also the way I'm looking for kissing their title hopes goodbye. 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
8: I think the last 2 weeks. done a good job on throughout practice. I can't speak on the back team, but he's done a good job, and I think everyone around him sort of does so. And again, I know there's some players aren't sure they back, but
9: all right, now it's him. The Lions 31 kickoff week 2 NFL action is game on the
5: Premier League that are calling up for data. I'm not a doctor, and I can't diagnose the severity of it. Maybe his head coach Joe Brady can get the guy.
9: Yeah, I mean, I don't have any updates with it. Obviously, he couldn't come back in the game, and there's a lot of guys getting out. You know, there's a couple of guys where, it's part of the Thursday night game. You know, there's a lot of guys cramping or they've got injuries. I'm sure they're going to be dealing with tomorrow, but I'm proud of the guys pushing through. I'm proud of the receivers stepping up. There's a lot of plays that, you know, they don't show weak. You can attack a lot of plays. And guys coming into those situations and making, you know, stepping up and making the plays. And so, I'm proud of the way the guys responded to that, but yeah, we'll have a lot more. I'm probably going to put a lot more presence for you guys from our question as part of it. Yeah, I mean, that's you know, every day I kind of get a welcome to NFL head coach here, and that's one thing that I find out is, hey, you know, you're a short player. I've been on a little over in the pregame, and in active, you've been on two minutes, so we have to make a decision. So that was my first decision making that day. You got on my day in active, so make a go, so that was fun. Obviously, unfortunately, it was kind of mean, and that was unfortunate, right? And you know, I'm not going to play badly, you know, with everything going on as well, but, you know, he was just going through his mind, like, three million, nothing out of the ordinary, you know, so I don't have any more, us just having to make a decision, you know, because we needed one more body, especially coming off the short week. So we'll evaluate that, you know, after this, kind of see what's going on.
6: Here I want to hear that my fellow millennial, Joe Brady, and myself, of his generation, who aren't sensitive and aren't constantly worried about the optics of what we say and how to be perceived by the media. Well done. Well, all that, I don't think he needs to try that hard to try to make a joke in jest. We talked about this a few weeks ago, like, why all the deals at LOL at the end of every sentence were, like, trying to soften the blow, and I think Joe Brady panicked, and I'm like, oh, no, that was too critical of my own player, I can't, like, I gotta protect the team, which I respect, because I was previously given coaches who did not protect their team, like, I thought he, in a post-game press conference, so I appreciated him making sure he protected Ed Oliver, but ultimately, it is fun, that football, yes, it's straight leading in terms of what players are available on the defense end. They may not be as tough as we think they were, or they may not be as tough as we've seen some other iterations of this game.
5: You know, and I thought we would go back to last year, they weren't as tough as we see before. Now, with the Lions, it's always tricky because they always have some guys out with injury, right? I mean, there was that year when Aiden Hutchinson went down, it felt like the whole team went down. It looked like they were calling up anyone. Hey, man, you got a couple of pass rushes in you? All right, come on down to Detroit, right? We're hiring everybody. It seems like the last two seasons, the beginning of this one and last year,

0: reasons why these guys are there. Injury, release, you know, whatever the case is, but it's just not up to the standards that I know Dan Campbell wants to have for that team. And like I said, it feels like it's been a trend, and it's just something that they've got to clean up. They know what they have with Jared Goff, they know what they have in Amir Gibbs, Amon-Ra St. Brown, obviously one of the best wide receivers in the National Football League. You know, they school on that offensive line is still a stud, but, you know, the offensive line is as good as it was either. You know, and some of the toughness that they might not have, as far as I'm concerned, right, they were in Sonic and Knuckles. Now they're just Sonic. And Sonic's so cool, but he's
1: not. He should be enough, he said.
0: He's probably enough, but it's kind of like when Debo Samuel left the 49ers and went to the Commanders. The 49ers lost Sonic and Knuckles. They lost that.
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2: Still in the first half, Bills up 21-7.

0: yards, a receiving touchdown. He's got 225 receiving yards already this season. And Buffalo carried a 27-2 lead into the locker room at halftime. Lions weren't done yet, though. Detroit found the end zone in the third, cut into the lead, making 27-17. And then who else? Still in the third.
1: First and goal from the two.

0: Pirates again in the second of four. Radio 93.7 in Fayette, Milwaukee could not respond, and Pittsburgh taking this one 7-4. The Pirates have the second-best record in baseball in day-games this season. This makes finish to the season series with a 7-6 record versus the Brewers. Only team in the NL Central that had a winning record against Milwaukee this season. For the Brewers, 2 games ahead of the Dodgers for the best record and the 1 seed in the National League. They must win at least 5 of their final 9 games to reach 100 wins this year, and a club has never recorded a 100-win season in a team history. Dodgers Reds, Cincinnati already eliminated from the postseason. Dodgers enter this one atop the NL West. Already clinched the playoff berth, trying to clinch the division. The LA scores first in the first. They'll pick it up top of the second. Dodgers leading 2-0.
1: It swung on, belted to the gap to the right center field. This ball is going up. Punch on the warning track down the wall. Rojas is going to score. In the second with a 2-out. It's queued up from the scoring of double. It's going to go tougher. And the Dodgers are built to fill out the lead.
0: AM570 LA Sports. Dodgers will get 3 more in the third. And another in the ninth. And Cincy down to his last batter in the game.
1: 2 balls and 2 strikes to the plate. And Harrelson ready to throw the 2-2 pitch. Here it is. Swung and missed by Gray. And for the 13th time in the last 14 years, the Dodgers are champions of the National Western Division.
0: 2 years, familiar result for LA taking the division. They win that one 8-2. Dodgers are now 2 games behind the Brewers for the number 1 seed in the National League. And 6 of their final 9 games are at home.
2: That marks Xander Bogaerts' first career game.
0: gave him the home run and a triple. The Padres worked on it, scored two more in the fifth, and they won this one big, 9-2. Extend their lead in the Diamondbacks to 4 games for the third in a wild card spot, and move to within a half game of the Phillies in the second spot. The Padres have won 10 of their last 11 games. That's the best record in baseball during that span. Phillies Mets, Phillies their Thursday trail in the Cubs by a half game for the top in a wild card spot, and trail the Braves by 4.5 games for first place in the NL East. Surprisingly under 500 in September, though, after having their best record in baseball in August. Phillies have not played well at City Field dating back to last season.

0: officially been the win ties them with the Cubs for first in the NL wildcard standings, one game up on the Padres, who occupy the third NL wildcard spot, and consecutive wins for the first time since winning six straight games from August 26th to September 1st. The Mets, 15th time being shut out this season, tied for the second most in baseball behind the Reds and the Guardians. Thursday night college football in the Steel City, that's next. Sports Center All Night continues. It's ESPN Radio.
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0: played this season. 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Ever since I turned 40, I just can't find that fire age stack.
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3: The Panthers would tack on a field goal on the fourth and get the win 27-3. player in the season opener. 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
4: It's going to be as big a bill on his retention.
5: It's not going to win more than my share of their anger. And if you want to put there's so much tension and danger during our meeting. It's going to go play. The pressure's on them.
3: Nobody's giving it a grow this weekend. LSU has Oxford for one that's been circled since December 1st of last year. When LSU head coach Lane Kiffin officially departed Ole Miss. That's 290 days of thinking about this one. On Wednesday, LSU released its injury report with a surprising name listed as doubtful. LSU quarterback Sam Leavitt. He was officially operated into question late Thursday, but plenty of folks out there skeptical. Host of Lesson and Pay the Josh Tater shared his thoughts on Get Up.
6: You know what your reputation has to be to list your starting quarterback. Your big portal edition quarterback is doubtful, and the point spread on the game doesn't even move. Do you understand what your reputation has to be in the public sphere of that big case? So I'll kind of echo what Daryl said there. Everyone, Ole Miss side and frankly the LSU side, has a healthy layer of skepticism about this. I will say, you and I won last week, and then you talked about after the game. You know, there were some rumors, maybe like some upper body injury, but this announcement of a doubtful injury report, when it was released yesterday, it was kind of out of left field. Even the people who cover LSU, like, I'm only hitting them up. There's me up asking me about it.
3: He says left field, but I go as far as to say it's out of the ballpark. Can we trust it? ESPN college football analyst CJ Manuel, a guy who knows a little about playing quarterback on a college football line.
7: This has to be guaranteed. Coach Kiplowski from Jersey Smart to make sure there's no bonds, no lots of things. But I can remember even as a quarterback, if you had an injury, maybe you don't, well, maybe you walk the run, and maybe you actually rest. You're on a real time driver. So that can be the situation. But ultimately, if Sam Levy does play, he has to protect the quarterback. And if you keep this in mind, the season of the game has been built up for months. And then everybody in Baton Rouge, everybody out there in Oxford wants this game to be a big one. She said, so for Sam Levy, potentially not playing this game, I'll be shocked if I think he plays.
3: And I think he plays too. We'll find out. Get your popcorn ready. Saturday night, 7:30 Eastern kick on ABC. And be sure to tune in for more college football action tomorrow as the Louisville Cardinals host the SMU Mustangs. Coverage begins at 3 p.m. Eastern on ESPN Radio and the ESPN app. We've also got the Auburn Tigers hosting the Florida Gators with coverage beginning at 6:30 p.m. Eastern on ESPN Radio. And again, the ESPN app. And Sports Center all night, ESPN Radio. The Aces run away with the MW against the Storm, 114-77. Jackie Young, a career-high 35 points, 70 career 30-point game, breaking a tie for former teammate Kelsey Plum. For 30 most in ACC history, trending only teammate Asher Wilson, excuse me, Asher Wilson, and our head coach, Becky Hammons. Moving over to baseball, Royals, Astros. Astros get the win here, 6-2. And we'll take you back to Orchard Park. That's next. 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
2: Buffalo with their stadium when they win over. have the Bills cement themselves as a clear favorite in the AFC, which is a sports price exam right here in the AFC area. 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
8: Here's Goff after the game on doing what he could.
3: yard to force his comeback in the second half.
8: Bottom line is, I like the way that I feel of the hard preparation. I always chest out, you know, chin up, eyes forward, and let's go better. Let's go be about it, and let's go prepare the right way. Let's have great focus and concentration. Let's have great energy and an edge in which we prepare to compete with. And then let's go be ready to go against a really damn good football team. You know, what they look like in week one, great challenge ahead, and it's what every week is. And we're just excited to compete, and all we can do is really have a great day of preparation today.
3: And Coach McVay talking about the New York Giants there, ran as a week two opponent for Monday Night Football. But LA will have to tackle this one without reigning NFL defensive end E.J. Miles Garrett, who was officially replaced on the IR. It was reported Sunday that Garrett would have knee surgery after an ineffective performance to start the season. And his quarterback, Matthew Stafford, he spoke to the media on Thursday as well and addressed Garrett's absence.
9: Yeah, I just, feel for him. Obviously, the guy that has done a lot of great things in this league. We brought him over here. Just to be a piece of what we're doing. You know, to be a part of it, who he is, and he's a part of this game. It's really, just a part of it. Everybody thinks it's a big part of it. It really is. But more so, some parties on a new team with, a bunch of guys just trying to, ingratiate yourself and kind of look at his numbers all guys, and you got to sit there and create that a little bit. So, feel bad for him. I know that he'll have a great attitude and attack his rehab, and when we get him back, it'll be great.
3: So that from the Rams, so what about their opponent? The Giants put up 394 yards of total offense. Jim Harbaugh's debut as head coach. This is our running back, Cam Scatterhoo. He talked on Thursday about facing a stout Rams team.
10: Yeah, just sitting there up to me when he came in. It's another opportunity to go out there and just have an offensive line game and do what they do. So, I like to look at each day as its own. And, we got a new team, a new coach, a new staff, a new training room. Everybody on that side of the ball is new. So, we're going to continue to prepare out here. Coach Marble on his staff says, prepare us for this game. And we're going to go out there and execute.
3: Scatterhoo helped the Giants with 81 yards rushing and a touchdown in the week one win against the Cowboys. But without Garrett, when we see Aaron Donald, it certainly has Scatterhoo's attention.
10: He's had a couple years off, and I'm sure he's ready to go, and he's excited to play, so he's still got to play football. He has practice a ton, he has to play these games, if it is his first game, he's got to be ready for it, just like we do, I'm excited to play, he's one of the best to ever do it, so it's going to be fun, it's going to be a good challenge for the guys over there. If I can make it in the hole, I'll just burn more than one. For so be it, I gotta give him a yard. But he's a good player, he's a good player, he's a good player, so I'll respect him.
3: I would say that's accurate with you, Scatterhoo. Rams, Giants, Monday Night Football at SoFi Stadium, LA kickoff set for 8:15 Eastern on ESPN and ABC. Sports Center all night, ESPN Radio, back to baseball, Athletics, Braves. Gates out of it after another tough season, raising a clinch of playoff berth, but trying to earn enough dubs to clinch the division. Yankees right behind them, and enough games left with the Cubs to make the Rays slip. But slow start here, zeros on the board in the first few innings. We'll take it off bottom of the fourth, Rays at the dish.
11: Rays in line for the door, number two, the line, Doug Miller. He's got the numbers up for the seven inches. Rays score at least two. A two of the scores. Cottage to come on Simpson.
3: Bottom of the first in this one, no score. The swing and blast out into center field. Back down, it is most home runs by a White Sox rookie in franchise history, behind Jose Abreu and Ron Kittle. The 3 runs were all they needed, though. Tigers got on the board in the third to avoid the shutout. Chicago wins 3-1, and the White Sox are 29-17 in division games this season. Third best in baseball behind the Brewers and the Braves, and that is good company. Red Sox Rangers, both teams keeping their playoff hopes alive. The Rangers, they're tied with the Astros for the AL West lead. 1 game back with the White Sox for the third AL wild card spot. And going to be sweet in this one. Red Sox comfortably in the second AL wild card spot right now behind New York. And hoping to avoid being swept for the sixth time this season. And it was Texas, though, jumping out to a 3-1 lead. We jumped to the eighth. Rangers up 3-1.
11: 2-2 the pitch. Going to shoot.
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1: 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Chris Burnett with you here on SportsCenter all night. We'll take a moment now and listen in to tonight's Top Sound. Yeah.

Stories go ahead 3-run homer in the eighth was his first home run since May 13th after not playing from May 15th to August 29th. Swanson on ESPN Radio and more from the W with only 1 week left. Postseason looming in the field taking shape. Mystics Sky straight out of the race. Mystics already clinched a playoff spot for the first time since 2023. Mystics finished the first quarter up 24-19 and in the second. WNBA lead pass and Washington goes.

0: Wings were officially eliminated from contention while the Wings were not in front of the court.
1: Welcome to the Bills. Welcome to the Bills. Welcome to the Bills. Welcome to the Bills. Welcome to the Bills. Welcome to the Bills. Welcome to the Bills. Welcome to the Bills. Welcome to the Bills. Welcome to the Bills. Welcome to the Bills. Welcome to the Bills. Welcome to the Bills. Welcome to the Bills. Welcome to the Bills. Welcome to the Bills. Welcome to the Bills. Welcome to the Bills. Welcome to the Bills. Welcome to the Bills. Welcome to the Bills. Welcome to the Bills. Welcome to the Bills. Welcome to the Bills. Welcome to the Bills. Welcome to the Bills. Welcome to the Bills. Welcome to the Bills. Welcome to the Bills. Welcome to the Bills. Welcome to the Bills. Welcome to the Bills. Welcome to the Bills. Welcome to the Bills. Welcome to the Bills. Welcome to the Bills. Welcome to the Bills. Welcome to the B

0: swung on well hit to left. This ball heading back. His hole is gone. A home run, Miguel Rojas.
1: WNBA action returns to court.
2: Still in the first half, Buzz up 21-7.

0: 525 receiving yards already this season, and Buffalo carried a 27-10 lead into the locker room at halftime. The Lions weren't done yet, though. Detroit found the end zone in the third, cut into the lead, made it 27-17. And then who else? Still in the third.
1: First and goal from the two. High formation here. Monsters the lead back. Cook behind him.
0: Last season. season. They were NFL best 14-3 in road games from 2023-24. And now both these teams get some rest. Neither will play again for 11 days. Bills will host the Chargers week 3 Sunday, September 27th. Lions. They will be home against the Jets the same day. Sports Center all night, ESPN Radio, halfway point of September in the rear view mirror. That means we're oh so close to postseason baseball. This year's field beginning to take shape. We'll start in Pittsburgh. The Brewers, the Pirates, Milwaukee has already clutched the NL Central. 95 wins so far this season. Boston baseball, that's ahead of the Rays and the Dodgers. The Pirates hanging on by a thread in the NL wildcard race. 8 games behind. The third spot currently occupied by the Padres. Pitching by committee for both these clubs tonight. Milwaukee struck first in the second, but the Pirates played at 5 to take a big lead. We will jump to the bottom of the 8. Fox Pirates on top 5-4 and at the dish.
2: Here's the 3-1. Drive the left field. It's fair. It's gone. And it is.
3: Thank you.
0: entering Thursday's 3.5-game lead over the Diamondbacks, and one game back in the Phillies in the second wildcard spot. Padres hoping to grab a fourth straight series win with a dub in this one. The Rockies, the Phillies losses from 9 of the last 10 games, worst record in baseball during that span, a minus 32 run differential. Colorado scored first in the first, but it's top of the second San Diego at the plate, game tied, 1-1.
2: Nothing Rockies, both guards, Campesano and Cronenworth here in the second. Curtis Xander in the air, deep down the left field line. Towards the pole, this one, deep to go! Big second inning, Xander Bogaerts, it's a game-time homer. Just like that, 1-1 here in Denver.
0: Not a 7-point arena fan, and the Padres will blow it open in the second. Still in the inning, Bogaerts back at the plate.
2: Harold Smalley at third base. Here's the 2-2, Bogaerts swings, lines it into right field. He's coming in, dives hard.
3: Serious XM 80. calling Trevor to push in the last 2 minutes of the game.
4: I swear, if he did not show up at the game, he would be better off. I think they have the best team in the country for the roster, but he just always screws it up.
5: Everyone, Ole Miss side, and frankly the LSU side, has
2: skepticism about this. I will say, if you go back and watch last week, when you talk about after the game, yes, there were some rumors, maybe like some upper body injury. But this announcement of the doubtful injury, like when it was released yesterday, was kind of out of left field. Even to people who cover LSU, like, I'm totally getting it.
0: I'd go as far as to say it's out of the ballpark. Can we trust it? ESPN College Football Analyst E.J. Manuel, the guy who knows a little about playing quarterback on College Football Live.
4: He's going to be very smart in how he handles this. Yes, there was no fines and those types of things, but I can remember you as a quarterback. If you had an injury, maybe you don't go to, or maybe you walk through, and then maybe you actually try to serve a real time to practice, or that could be the situation, but ultimately, if someone does play, they have time to care about football better. And then keep this in mind, this is the game that's been built up for a long time. And then everybody in that room, everybody there in Oxford wants this game to be a big one, and so it's the same level of potential. Now playing this game, I'd be shocked if he didn't keep playing.
0: I think he plays too. We'll find out. Get the popcorn ready Saturday night, 7:30 Eastern kick on ABC. And be sure to tune in for more college baseball action tomorrow as the Louisville Cardinals host the SMU Las Vegas coverage begins at 9 p.m. Eastern on ESPN Radio and the ESPN app. We've also got the Auburn Tigers hosting the Florida Gators with coverage beginning at 6:30 p.m. Eastern on ESPN Radio and again on the ESPN app. Voicing her all night, ESPN Radio. The Aces run away with it in the W against the Storm, 114-77. Jackie Young, career high at 35 points, on 7th career 30-point game, broken tie with former teammate Dustin Plum, for third most in Aces history, and trails only teammate Rachel Wilson and head coach Becky Hammond. Moving over to baseball, Royals, Astros. Astros get the win here, 6-2, and we'll take you back to Orchard Park. That's next. 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
0: Steve Belichick has resigned as North Carolina's defensive coordinator amid the conclusion of an internal investigation into the football program's culture under his father's head coach, Bill Belichick. UNC said in a statement that the investigation, quote, determined that certain actions demonstrated a disregard for Carolina's values and standards of conduct, end quote. The Los Angeles Dodgers clinched their fifth consecutive National League West title and 13 in the past 14 seasons, signing an 8-2 win over the Cincinnati Reds on Thursday afternoon. A quarterback, Josh Allen, witnessed his stance on the Bills' new stadium Thursday night, leading Buffalo to a 41-31 victory over Jared Goff and the Detroit Lions. Tied for the third most in the NFL in 2021. Jair Gibbs, 52 rushing yards, 6 receptions, 61 receiving yards, and a touchdown. Fourth career game, they have 50 rushing yards and 50 receiving yards. And going back to Buffalo, scored a lot of points in two games. Also, he gave up a lot of points. Game night host Q Myers with more on, is there a reason for concern here?
5: I mean, there's definitely areas of concern if you're Buffalo. If you'd rather have areas of concern and wonder how you can fine-tune this defense so you don't have to have a shootout, and you don't have to put up 41 or 30 points to win a game. But you'd rather have a situation while you're still winning the game. So that if you would know all the seeds, you'll take that every day of the week and twice on Sunday and say, we have a lot of people, right? I mean, Jared Goff throws for 327. That shouldn't happen. Now, I look at it in the second half, you understand that they know that they got to throw the ball around the yard. You throw the double play defense a little bit different. They had a 27-10 lead at the half. But, you know, the Lions made it interesting for a second. But at the end of the day, it felt like this was kind of, like I said, the Bills had the trade on exactly what they were all rolling in the right direction. But, yeah, I mean, you know, as coaches, I'm always going to find things to work on. But the defense is definitely where they need to work.
0: I say it's hard to disagree. That said, Myers is still high on the Bills for two games.
5: Because I've really been pounding that table for how great the Texans defense is going to be. I was there in Houston when the Raiders took the ball from training practice. I just saw the blue around the ball. Now, granted, the Raiders are not the Bills, so it's a different ballgame. But it was phenomenal what they did last year defensively. You know, I thought all the Texans were going to do is CJ Stroud and offense is going to be a good one for Greece. And then all of a sudden, Buffalo goes and puts up a 30-something, you know, point performance against them. It's like, whoa, didn't see that one coming. But again, that's really the scene. Don't want to overreact. And on top of that, that's a fact. Exactly. So that's why I'm really giving a lot of credit. Then they come back home on a short week, throw 41 against Detroit. I think that's pretty impressive.
0: Now both these teams will get some rest for the next 11 days. Bills host the Chargers in Week 3, Sunday, September 27th. Lions home against the Jets. And that's the game in the East. Let's head out west to hear the latest.
6: This is an humbling day for us, and this will define us only will allow us to
7: win and play well enough. Obviously, we didn't do the things that we are accustomed to doing.
8: We're going to be better at ourselves in this one. We're going to be better than we want to do. We're going to be better than all these days.
9: We look through the history of Kyle Shanahan as a head coach of the NFL, and as a quarterback who is performing at worst as a top 15 quarterback in the league, they are going to find a way to win.
0: And it was tough sledding for the preseason Super Bowl favorite Los Angeles Rams in Week 1 in Australia. Rams went down 27-9 in the San Francisco 49ers in return with some questions and really need some answers. Now, a week later, Rams head coach Sean McVay says his team needs to put Week 1 behind them and focus on Week 2.
10: I just want CFG present right now on the board. You know, that game is so far, it's almost like you try to do the Men in Black thing where you say, all right, hey, I don't remember what happened. That was so long ago. We're not playing in Australia ever again, I hope. All right, so, you know, not because it wasn't a great atmosphere, that'll get taken out of context. The bottom line is I like the way that I feel our preparation, how we're moving forward, chest out, you know, chin up, eyes forward, and let's go be about it, and let's go prepare the right way. Let's have great focus and concentration, let's have great energy and edge, and as we prepare and compete with, and then let's be ready to go against a really damn good football team. You know, what they look like in Week 1, we got a great challenge ahead, that's what every week is, and we're just excited to compete, and all we can do is really have a great day of preparation today.
0: Coach McVay talking about the New York Giants there, Rams Week 2 opponent for Monday Night Football. But LA will have to tackle this one without reigning NFL defensive MVP Myles Garrett, who's officially been placed on the IR. He reported Sunday that Garrett would have knee surgery after an ineffective performance to start the season. And his quarterback is Matthew Stafford. He spoke to the media on Thursday as well and addressed Garrett's absence.
11: Yeah, I mean, feel for him. Obviously, the guy that's done a lot of great things in this league. And was brought over here. He's a piece of what they're doing. You know, not to be anything other than that, who he is and injuries are part of this game. It's really a difficult part of it. Everybody thinks it's a physical part of it, but really it's probably more so the emotional part. He's on a new team with, you know, a bunch of guys. He's trying to ingratiate himself and let guys know what he's all about, and then you got to go sit there and you know, clean up a little bit. So, you know, I feel bad for him, but I know that, you know, he'll have a great attitude. It's going to rehab, and then when we get him back, it'll be a little great.
0: UA's head coach. He's going to run back Cam Scatabue. Talked on Thursday about the process of Dallas Rams team.
12: Yeah.
0: 107 FM, and that was due to the Red Sox win 4-3. Trevor Story, the go-ahead three-run home run in the eighth inning, his first home run since May 13th. He did not play from May 15th to August 29th because of a sports hernia, and the Rangers trailed the Astros by one game for first in the AL West, two games back. The third AL wild card spot in a four-game win streak was snapped in a loss. Twins Angels needed extras. Angels out of it at this point. Another rough road for LA this season. Twins hanging on by a thread, just barely alive in the division. And this one, like I said, needed extras. We're in for 10-9 at 4 runs apiece. Stick with us. We'll have the latest sports center on like ESPN Radio. Back to the NFL for the latest with America's team. We mentioned earlier the Cowboys went to the Meadowlands and beat them out and lost to Jim Harbaugh's Giants 28-20. He's full of Dallas quarterback Dak Prescott got members of media Thursday and addressed the urgency to avoid an 0-2 start.
4: Yeah, I mean, there's definitely most wins in this league. I know the Chiefs playing right on the most ahead, and at the end of the day, like, if it didn't happen, there's still time. There's a lot of opportunity, but, yeah, just from a team, this team, right after all the changes, all the excitement, yeah, we got a good win. And what a great opportunity to do it at home, so it's a division that's one of those moments, right, that we know about pretty well. Obviously, they've got information. A number of teams on their side, but yeah, we're looking forward to figuring out our game plan. I think we got to start fast. You know, looking back at last week, especially on the offensive side, we start fast. That's a different game. So, we got to start fast, being our best version, just the discipline and the little things, and allowing our playmakers to take on it.
0: So, back to the question, is this the same old Cowboys? Back to his fans.
4: I love our fans, but I don't necessarily feel like I need to speak to that fact, you know. Sorry for them, they're running out and they stick with it, so it's possible. They believe in it, and at the end of the day, like you said, it is one game. That's why, yeah, it sucks for the players' game. It'll get more rest than myself and these guys in there. We didn't want to start 0-1. We're as excited as any fan out there of the offseason, things we've done in the training camp. So, turn that energy and come to the game this Sunday, and be as loud as you can. And
0: he said it there. Cowboys home on Sunday for their second division game in as many weeks. Kickoff against Washington set for 4:25 Eastern Time. More from the W and the Grove when we return. 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
0: Mystics is our 710-point game this season, matching the amount of 710-point games they had in team history before this year. Dream versus Sun, Sun riding a 9-game losing streak and no chance for the postseason. Dream currently the 4th seed, with almost a 46% chance to stay there for the playoffs, according to ESPN Analytics. And Dream carried a 10-point lead.

And Mercury Fire, Mercury defeated the Fire 94-91. 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
1: 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Never dull moment in college football. The Lane Bowl in Oxford this weekend. MLB postseason is oh so close. MLW is back. Western New York, Lions, Bills. Bills hoping to start it off right in their new stadium. Offense is not an issue for either team in week one. Buffalo defeated Houston 36-31. Detroit defeated New Orleans 31-30. Detroit's first road game this season. QB Jared Goff 0-3 versus the Bills in his career coming into this one. This is Josh Allen 3-0 versus Detroit in his career. Tied for his most wins and puts out a loss. Now Joe Brady seeking to become the first Bills coach to begin his tenure 2-0. When they didn't start out great, Bills standout defensive tackle Ed Oliver injured his warm-ups and did not play. But it got better from there for Buffalo. Bills wasted no time finding their new end zone.
2: But it looks like we're going to get push time here for Allen.
3: And right behind Allen in the center, first and goal from the one. They push it over the left side. And he looks to be over the goal line. He is. Josh Allen in. Over 1 yard. Touchdown run. And the Bills are on the board first in the debut regular season game here at Highmark.
1: That from 97 Rock. Only fitting the first touchdown in the new stadium comes from the star quarterback. And his star, Illinois gets brighter. Still in the first.
4: Thoughts after the game on a special night in Buffalo.
5: Yeah, I think that the national anthem, you know, not myself,
4: coolest thing in the world. Everything that I've ever wanted. Being a quarterback, building this whole franchise. I'm not very fortunate if I ended up here in the Buffalo. And it's happening. I think I'm going to be the first quarterback to open this stadium, which is a special spot.
1: Allen not 4-0 versus the Lions in his career, but most wins without a loss against any team. That's for head coach Joe Brady. He's the first coach in Bills history to begin his tenure 2-0. And here's the head ball coach after the game on the fast start.
5: So long was important for us. I wanted us to catch the ball and turn this environment and, you know, and kind of set their own and follow the guys. You know, we had some good third downs. Like, it was just a mental drive, but it was some critical conversions and finishing the end zone and the stadium and the other, you know. So it was, I mean, that was the stuff that we needed. And just kind of the play that we all had lost to in the game.
1: More of a variety on his quarterback.
5: Now, the difference is not on the field while she did. It's actually kind of more amazing.
1: Top 5, 4, and as we did.

0: fan, Milwaukee could not respond, and Pittsburgh takes this one 7-4. The Pirates have the second-best record in baseball on day games this season. They finished the season series with a 7-6 record versus the Brewers, the only team in the NL Central that had a winning record against Milwaukee this season. The Brewers are 2 games ahead of the Dodgers for the best record and with the 1 seed in the National League. They must win at least 5 of their final 9 games to reach 100 wins this year. The club has never recorded a 100-win season in team history. Dodgers, Reds, Cincinnati already eliminated from the postseason. Dodgers enter this one atop the NL West. Already clinched the playoff berth, trying to clinch the division. LL struck first in the first. We'll pick it up top at 7. Dodgers leading 2-0.
1: It's run out, belted at the gap at left center field. This ball is going up. Bounces on a warning track and off the wall. Rojas is in to score. In the second with a 2-out. Stand up, run score, and double is Kyle Tucker.
0: AM570 LA Sports. Dodgers would get 3 more in the fourth, another in the ninth, and sends it down to his last batter of the game.
1: 2 balls and 2 strikes to the plan. And Dodgers is ready to throw. 22 pitch for Reyes. Swing and a miss to his trade. And for the 13th time in the last 13 years, the Dodgers are champions of the National League Division.
0: New Year, fair result for LA taking the division. They win that one 8-2. Dodgers are now 2 games behind the Brewers for the number one seed in the National League, and 6 of their final 9 games are at home. Dave Roberts, skipper for LA, had this to say after the game.
2: Dave Roberts, congratulations. This is the Dodgers' 13th NL West title in the last 14 years. Another day, we stand up every year for the Dodgers. How can we say they deserve to be celebrated?
3: Xander Bogaerts.
0: Syndergaard's first career game with a home run and a triple. And the Padres weren't done yet. They scored two more in the fifth. Now they're winning this one big, 9-2. Extend their lead on the Diamondbacks to four games to the third NL wild card spot. And move to within a half game of the Phillies to the second spot. The Padres have won 10 of their last 11 games. That's the best record in baseball during that span. Phillies and Mets. Phillies enter Thursday trailing the Cubs by a half game for the top NL wild card spot and trail to the Braves by 4.5 games for first place in the NL East. Surprisingly, under 500 in September, though, after having the best record in baseball in August. The Braves have not played well at Citi Field dating back to last season. The Mets have officially been eliminated, so this is all about the Phillies. Neither team wanted to score early zeros on the board until the fifth. And who else for Philly? It's
3: Harper's going to go after the first pitch both times, so they'll get a whole lot on this trip.
4: Here's the first pitch, and he goes after Tyler. The ball toward Lindor for sure. He's going to flip it the easy way to second. Oh, it's close. As Turner slid in there head first, it's been an owner leaving the field yet. Lindor is a great Turner. And it's sitting down there. Look at this. Look at this.
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0: $1,000 fast when you need cash right away.
1: Average pocket money is $1,000 and

0: LSU released its injury report with a surprising name listed as doubtful. LSU quarterback Sam Leavitt. eventually got three of his questionable late Thursday, but plenty of folks out there skeptical, posted Busty and paid Josh page, shared his thoughts on Joe.
1: You know what your reputation has to be to list your starting quarterback, your big portal edition quarterback is doubtful, and the point spread on the game doesn't even move. Do you understand what your reputation has to be in the public sphere for that to be the case? So I'll kind of echo what Luke Campbell said there. Everyone, Ole Miss side and frankly the LSU side, has a healthy layer of skepticism about this. I will say, you go back and watch last week, and then you talk about after the game, there were some rumors, maybe like some upper body injury, but this announcement, doubtful injury report, when it was released yesterday, was kind of out of left field, even to people who cover LSU. Like, I'm the only one that knows. Jared Levy is asking me about it.
0: He says left field, I go as far as to say it's out of the ballpark. Can we trust it? ESPN college football analyst CJ Manuel, a guy who knows a little about playing quarterbacks on College Football Live.
2: This has to be dangerous, and obviously it's going to be very smart. Now, again, is this to make sure there's no fines and no those types of things, but I can never hear as a quarterback. If you had an injury, maybe you don't sit through, or maybe you walk through, and then maybe you actually rest for a real time of practice. So that could be the situation you're ultimately in. And then if he does play, he has to protect the football better. And then keep this in mind, this is a game that's been built up for months. And then everybody in the back room, everybody there in Oxford wants this game to be a big one. And so for Sam to potentially not play in this game, I'd be shocked. I'd be shocked.
0: Not that he plays too, but we'll find out at the Popcorn Ready Saturday night, 7:30 Eastern kick on ABC. And be sure to tune in for more college football action tomorrow as the Louisville Cardinals host the SMU Mustangs. Coverage begins at 3 p.m. Eastern on ESPN Radio and the ESPN app. We've also got the Auburn Tigers hosting the Florida Gators with coverage beginning at 6:30 p.m. Eastern on ESPN Radio. And again, the ESPN app. Watching it all night, ESPN Radio, the Aces run away with it in the W against the Storm, 114-77, Jackie Young, a career-high 35 points, 7th career 30-point game, breaking a tie with former teammate Kelsey Plum, third most in Aces history, Trail's only teammate, Asia Wilson, as their head coach, Becky Gannon. Moving over to baseball, Royals, Astros get the win here at 6-2, and we'll take it back to Orchard Park. That's next. Sports for All Night continues. It's ESPN Radio.
3: Matthew Stafford, that's Matthew Stafford, that's Matthew Stafford, that's Matthew Stafford, that's Matthew Stafford, that's Matthew Stafford, that's Matthew Stafford, that's Matthew Stafford, 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
5: That's from the defense. What about more from the Lions offense? Amon-Ra St. Brown, 9 receptions, 140.
0: 142 yards, two touchdowns, 6 career game with 100 receiving yards and two touchdowns. Tied for third most since entering the NFL in 2021. Jahmyr Gibbs, 52 rushing yards, 6 receptions, 61 receiving yards and a touchdown. Fourth career game with 50 rushing yards and 50 receiving yards. And going back to Buffalo, scored a lot of points in two games. Also gave up a lot of points. Game head host Q Myers with more on, is there a reason for concern here?
5: I mean, there's definitely areas of concern here in Buffalo, but you'd rather have areas of concern and wonder how you can fine-tune this defense so you don't have to have a shootout and you don't have to put up 40 points or 36 points to win the game. But you'd rather have that situation while you're still winning the game. So there's no one in the season to take that every day of the week and twice on Sunday and say, we have a lot of work to do. Right? I mean, Jared Goff throws 327, but that shouldn't happen. I look at it in the second half, you understand that, okay, they know they got to, you know, throw the ball around a yard or throw the Bills play defense a little bit different if they had a 27-10 lead at the half. But, you know, the Lions made it interesting for a second, but at the end of the day, it felt like this was kind of like I said, the Bills had the train on the track and they were all rolling in the right direction. But, yeah, I mean, you know, as coaches are always going to find things to work on, the defense is definitely where they need to work.
0: I can say it's hard to disagree. That said, Myers is still high on the Bills through two games.
5: Because I've really been pounding that table for how great the Texans defense is going to be. I was there in Houston when the Raiders took him on this joint practice. I just saw how he flew around with the ball. Now, granted, the Raiders are not the Bills. They just saw it's a different ball game. But coming off of what they did last year defensively, you know, I thought all the Texans games are going to be out three days in the offense. The Raiders would agree. But then all of a sudden, Buffalo goes and puts only 30-something with the point performance again. I was like, whoa, I didn't see that one coming. Again, that's early in the season, don't want to overreact. But look, and on top of that, Buffalo never does well on that against the Texans. Like, that's just a fact.
0: Teams will get some rest for the next 11 days. Bills host the Chargers in week 3, Sunday, September 27th. Lions home against the Jets. And that's the game in the East. Let's head out west to hear the latest.
6: This is an opening game for us, and this will define us hopefully we allow them to.
7: We didn't play well. Obviously, we didn't do the things that we are supposed to be doing.
8: Part of it, really, it's probably more so, you know, some part is on the new team, you know, a bunch of guys is trying to ingratiate himself and let guys know what he's all about, and he's going to sit there and help you clean up a little bit. So, I feel bad for him, but I know that he's having a great attitude, it's happening to rehab, and then we can get him back.
0: So that from the Rams, what about their opponent? The Giants put up 394 yards in total offense in Jim Harbaugh's debut as head coach. His star running back, Cam Scadaboo, talked on Thursday about facing a stout Rams team.
9: Yeah, I mean, this was another opportunity to win the game, and it's another opportunity to go out there and look at Scadaboo's dominance in the run game, and really good. So, I like to look at his day as his own, and we got a new team, a new coach, a new staff, a new training room, everybody on that side of the ball is new. So, we're going to continue to prepare out here, and Coach Harbaugh on the staff does to prepare us for this game, and we're going to go out there and execute.
0: Scadaboo led the Giants with 81 yards rushing and a touchdown in the week one win against the Cowboys. Going out, Garrett, and will we see Aaron Donald? It certainly has Scadaboo's attention.
9: He had a couple years off, and I'm sure he's ready to go, and he's still excited to play, so he's still got a good football. He's not the first time he hasn't played in the game yet, but played a ton, so, if it is his first game, he's got to be ready for it, just like we do, so I'm excited to play, and he's one of the best to ever do it, so it's going to be fun, it's going to be a good challenge for the guys up front, it's going to be a good challenge, and I can meet him in the hole, so we have got to get 1 yard, but he's a good player, he's one of the best to ever do it, so all respect to him.
0: I would say that's accurate, Mr. Scadaboo. Rams, Giants, Monday Night Football at SoFi Stadium in L.A. Kickoff set for 8:15 Eastern on ESPN and ABC. Sports Center all night, ESPN Radio, back to baseball, Athletics, Rays. A's out of it after another tough season. Rays get placed a playoff berth, but trying to earn enough dubs to clinch the division. Yankees right behind them, and enough games left to catch them if the Rays slip. The slow start here, zeros on the board the first few innings. We'll pick it up at the bottom of the fourth, Rays at the dish.
10: Swings and left one.
0: Rangers up 3-1. 2-2. Sox win 4-3. Trevor Story, the go-ahead three-run home run in the eighth, his first home run since May 13th. He did not play from May 15th to August 29th because of a sports hernia. The Rangers trail the Astros by one game for first in the AL West, two games back, after the third AL wildcard spot. The 4-game win streak was snapped in the loss. Twins Angels needed extras. Angels out of this point. Another rough go for LA this season. Twins hanging out by a thread, barely alive in this division. And this one, like I said, we needed extras. We're in the 10th, knotted at 4 runs apiece. Angels Radio AM 830, and that doesn't help the Twins playoff chances, but stick with us. We'll have the latest Sports Center all night, ESPN Radio, back to the NFL for the latest of America's team. We mentioned earlier the Cowboys went to the Meadowlands Week 1 and lost to Jim Harbaugh's Giants 28-20. Now the quarterback's going back to Prescott met with the media Thursday and addressed the urgency to avoid winning a good start.
2: Yeah, I mean, there's definitely much wins in this league. I know, to your point, Ray, don't want to say that, and at the end of the day, like, it didn't happen. There's still a lot of opportunity, but, yeah, just for a team that this team's right, all the changes, all the excitement, you've got to win. And what a great opportunity to do it at home against the division opponent, right, and that we know pretty well. Obviously, they've made a number of changes on their side, but, yeah, we're looking forward to great about our game plan. We're going to start fast. You know, looking back at last week, especially on the offensive side, we started fast. It's all different games, so about starting fast, being our best version, just the discipline to do the little things, and allowing our playmakers to take it.
0: The next question is, this the same old Cowboys, Texas fans?
2: I love our fans, but, you know, I don't necessarily feel like I need to speak to that fast, you know. Sorry for them. They're real fans. They'll trust it. They'll believe in it. And at the end of the day, we just said, look, it is one game. And, yeah, so it's the first game. Nobody's more pissed than myself and these guys in here. We didn't want to start 0-1. They were as excited as any fan out there about the offseason and the things we've done in the training camp. So we'll turn that energy and come to the game this Sunday and be as loud as we can. And we appreciate it.
0: He said it there. Cowboys home on Sunday for their second division game in as many weeks. Kickoff against Washington set at 4:25 Eastern Time. More from the W and the Grove when we return. Sports Center All Night continues at ESPN Radio.
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1: Now you see, that's a trap right there. Because they try to make it out of the Jordan surgery job, by the way. He's at this time every Saturday.
2: Monday Night Football.

0: Think about it. Jalen Hurts loves to protect the football. He wants to take the safer route. And he's had success doing it. You always have a backup. You always like to make sure that everything is in place and nothing's going wrong. You're going to take the safe route to make sure that you get it.
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4: Oh, so close.

0: defeated Houston 36-31. Detroit defeated New Orleans 31-30. First overall game this season, MVP Jared Goff 0-3 versus the Bills. His career coming into this one. So Josh Allen 3-0 versus Detroit in his career. Tied for his most wins without a loss. It's been Joe Brady seeing him become the first Bills coach to begin his tenure 2-0. Tonight didn't start out great. Bills standout defensive tackle Ed Oliver injured his McKibler in warm-ups and did not play. It got better from there to Buffalo. Bills wasted no time finding their new end zone.
1: Looks like we're going to get push time here for Allen.
2: James Cook right behind Allen up here. Center Hurley go for the one. They push it over the left side. And it looks to be over the goal line. He is. Josh Allen in. 1 yard. Touchdown run. And the Bengals are on the board first. In their debut regular season game here at Iowa.
0: That's from 97 Rock. Only fitting that the first touchdown on the new stadium comes from the star quarterback. And his star, it would only get brighter. Still in the first.
3: Start. I'm going to take the ball in this environment. Two games behind the Brewers for the number one seed in the National League, and see
0: of their final nine games at home. Robert Skipper for LA had this to say after the game.
3: Cubs are first in the NL wild card standing, one game
0: came up on the Padres wildly tied the third NL wild card spot, and consecutive wins for the first time since winning six straight games from August 26th until September 1st. The Mets, 15th time being shut out this season, tied for the second most in baseball behind the Reds and the Guardians. Thursday night college football in the Steel City, that's next. Sports Center All Night continues. It's ESPN Radio.
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2: Hey, Devin Cohen, coming up Friday, Buffalo opens their stadium with a win over the Lions. Have the Bills cemented themselves as the clear favorites in the AFC? It's just cool. Like the Sandy Shimmer here on the Spinner Day. It's just too fast. It's too fast.
0: Program history. It's 2-0. After a third straight season, Syracuse match loss of 8 straight against his ACC opponent. Pittsburgh getting on the board first and carrying a 7-0 lead into the second quarter. And the Panthers again with the ball.
1: Back down 8 with Panthers on this yard line of 2-6. Get up 7-0.
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1: Steve Belichick has resigned as North Carolina's defensive coordinator amid the conclusion of an internal investigation into the football program's culture under his father, head coach Bill Belichick. UNC said in a statement that the investigation, quote, determined that certain actions demonstrated a disregard for Carolina's values and standards of conduct, end quote. The Los Angeles Dodgers clinched their fifth consecutive National League West title and 13th in the past 14 seasons with an 8-2 win over the Cincinnati Reds on Thursday afternoon. And quarterback Josh Allen quickly put his stamp on the Bills' new stadium Thursday night, leading Buffalo to a 41-31 victory over Jared Goff and the Detroit Lions. Josh Allen with one to remember on Thursday night in Orchard Park. He finished 20-31 with 248 passing yards, 3 touchdowns, and 69 yards on the ground with 2 touchdowns, 9 touchdowns, and 0 turnovers in 2 games. Just the third player in NFL history to do so. And he joins Pat Mahomes and Peyton Manning, who each won the MVP in those respective seasons. It was Allen's fourth career 5 touchdown outing and followed a 4 touchdown outing. In Buffalo's 36-31 season opening win, and Houston's his counterpart, Lions quarterback Jared Goff, did more than enough to hold his own, 26-38, 327 yards in the air, 4 touchdowns, and it was enough to move him past the 40,000 career yard mark in the air, and that's through 153 career games, ties with Kirk Cousins and Dan Marino for the 4th fastest in NFL history. Here's Goff after the game on doing what he could to force a comeback in the second half.
2: Throw the ball around the yard. are, I'm sure the Bills are playing defense a little bit different as they had a 27-10 lead at the half. But, you know, the Lions are making it interesting for a second. But at the end of the day, like I said, the Bills had the train on the track and they were all rolling in the right direction. But, yeah, I mean, you know, as a coach, they're always going to find out things to work on. Their defense is definitely where they want to work.
1: Same story, disagreeing. That said, Myers is still high on the Bills through two games.
2: Because I've really been pounding that table for how great this Texans defense is going to be. I was there in Houston when I was a player. Just came on and joined practice, and I pulled off a little round to the ball, and I ran it. He ran it, not the Bills, so it's a different ball game. But depending off of what they did last year defensively, you know, I thought all the Texans need to do is figure out if they can figure out the offense, and they'll bring it up in my reach. And then all of a sudden, Buffalo goes and puts up a 30-something, you know, point performance together. It's like, whoa, didn't see that one coming. Again, early in the season, don't want to overreact. And on top of that, Buffalo never does well on the answer test. That's just a fact.
3: They came off of Josh Allen's back.
2: Exactly. So that's why I really give them credit. And they come back home on a short week, you know, 41 against Detroit.
1: Now, both these teams will get some rest for the next 11 days. Bills host the Chargers in Week 3, Sunday, September 27th. Lions home against the Jets. That's the game of the East. Let's head out west to hear the latest.
4: Now, Josh, this is a Halloween day for us, and this was a fun. That's the only way to do it. We didn't play well enough, obviously. We didn't do the thing that we were supposed to do on Twitter.
5: We got beat on my show, so that's a little important. We got beat on all three phases.
6: We looked at the history of Kyle Shanahan as a head coach of the NFL, but he has a quarterback who is performing at worst as a top 15 quarterback in the league. They are going to find a way to win.
1: And it was tough sledding for the preseason Super Bowl favorite Los Angeles Rams in Week 1 in Australia. Rams went down 27-9 in the San Francisco 49ers and returned with some questions that really need some answers. Now, a week later, Rams head coach Sean McVay says his team needs to put Week 1 behind them and focus on Week 2.
7: I just want to see us be present right now and move forward. You know, that game is so far. It's also an eternity to men in black. When we say, hey, I don't remember what happened. That was so long ago. We're not playing in Australia. Again, I hope. All right? So, you know, not because it wasn't a great atmosphere. I mean, that'll get taken out. We got them. You know, the bottom line is I like the way that I feel. You know, our preparation, eyes moving forward. You know, chest out, you know, chin up, eyes forward. And let's go, you know, let's go beat about them. And let's go. Prepare the right way. Let's have great focus and concentration. Let's have great energy and an edge. You know, to be prepared to compete with. And then let's go be ready to go against a really good football team. You know, what they learned last in Week 1, we got a, you know, great challenge ahead. That's what every week is. And we're excited to compete. And all we can do is really have a great day of preparation today.
1: Coach McVay talking about the New York Giants there, Rams Week 2 opponent for Monday Night Football. But LA have to tackle this one without reigning NFL defensive MVP Myles Garrett, who's officially been placed on the IR. It's reported Sunday that Garrett would have knee surgery after an ineffective performance to start the season. And his quarterback, Matthew Stafford, he spoke to the media on Thursday as well and addressed Garrett's absence.
8: Yeah, I mean, just, you know, feel for him. Obviously, the guy that has done a lot of great things in this league. You know, we brought him over here just to be a piece of what we're doing. You know, not see anything out of the normal, like who he is on there and how he is really part of this game. It's really been a physical part of it. You know, everybody thinks it's the physical part of it, but it's really about this. Probably more so the emotion of he's on a new team and, you know, a bunch of guys that tried to, you know, great shit himself and let guys know what it's all about and let guys go out there and maybe cleaned up a little bit. So, you know, feel bad for him.
1: So that from the Rams, what about their opponent? Giants put up 394 yards of total offense to Jim Harbaugh's debut as head coach. His star running back, Cam Scaboo, talked on Thursday about facing a stout Rams team.
9: Scattered,
1: who led the Giants with 81 yards rushing and a touchdown in the Week 1 win against the Cowboys. Without Garrett,
9: Went to the Meadowlands. every day, like, to this time, I'm going to still find a lot of opportunity, but, for the team, just all the changes, all the excitement, we got to go with it, man. It's a great opportunity to do it at home. We got a division opponent right there that we know pretty well. They've made a number of changes on their side, but really good for it. I feel great about our game plan. We've got to start fast. I know looking back at that last week, especially on the offensive side, we're starting fast. That's a different game, so it's about starting fast, being our best players, just to get disciplined, just a little things, and allowing our playmakers to take over.
10: Disney.

Saturday is

0: because everybody's right. You got Chris McCaffrey, and then you got that offensive line. You got George Kittle. Now you got Mike Evans on the outside. You got Mark Robinson. If all these things are together, the guys that they are not even more than not just the NFC West, they're competing in the NFC. Brian Harris, Sweet Dave, and Adrian Eastern on ESPN Radio.
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cover stories. Go ahead, 3-run homer in the eighth was his first home run since May 13th after not playing from May 15th. August 29th. So listen all night ESPN Radio. More from the W with only 1 week left. Postseason landing in the field taking shape. Mystics for Sky out of the race. Mystics are the close to playoffs off for the first time since 2023. The Mystics finished the first quarter up 24-19 and in the second. And Washington goes on to win this one handily, 110-80. Mystics is their second 110-point game this season, matching the amount of 110-point games they had in team history before this year. Dream versus Sun riding a 9-game losing streak, no chance for the postseason. Dream currently the fourth seed, boasts a 46% chance to stay there for the playoffs, according to ESPN Analytics. And Dream carries a 10-point lead into halftime and then ran away with it in the second half. Sparks officially eliminated from contention, but the Wings out in front in the fourth. Sports Center All Night continues.

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0: it on the first. This is
1: Detroit, never quite found despite the storm making it seem someone close. Head coach Dan Campbell after the game.
2: It's kind of right up constantly. has not been able to talk to you guys in the clubhouse. They talked about the same thing. There are still goals that you're going to achieve. What is the message that we're today?
3: Just keep going, eliminate distractions. Like I said the other day, just keep the blinders on. And, you know, there's a lot of expectations, a lot of talk that won't affect, shouldn't affect the games going forward. And I just want to keep our guys focused on this.
2: Hey, congratulations. Go enjoy this one with your guys.
1: That's off here for the Reds. 32nd loss by 5-plus runs. Tied with the Rockies, 35th most in baseball. Sitting in the Rockies, Padres. Padres' third wild card spot entering Thursday. 3.5-game lead over the Diamondbacks. And one game back of the Phillies in the second wild card spot. Padres are hoping to grab their fourth straight series win with a dub in this one. The Rockies, they've lost 9 of their last 10 games. Worst record in baseball during that span. Minus 32 run differential. Colorado scored first in the first. The top of the second, San Diego at the play. Game tied 1-1.
4: 1-0 Rockies, Bogarts, Campuzano, and Cronenworth here in the second. Each was pitched to Xander in the air, deep down the left field line. Towards the pole, this one, gonna go! First game, second in Xander Bogarts, this game is on the corner. And just like that, 1-1 here in Denver.
1: 97.3 the fan, and Padres are blowing open in the second. Still in the inning, Bogarts back at the plate.
4: Errol Smalley at third base. Here's the 2-2, Bogarts swings right into the right field. Deep down the inch, dives to Harper. It rolls all the way behind him. Barely scored it into the warning track. Grumpy all the way over to get it. Xander in the third. He's got a triple and it's 7-1.
1: Bogarts going to mark Xander Bogarts' first career game with a home run and a triple. And they won this one big, 9-2. Extended their lead on the Diamondbacks to 4 games for the third in a wild card spot. And moved to within a half game of the Phillies for the second spot. The Padres have won 10 over the last 11 games. That's the best record in baseball during that span. The Phillies met the Phillies on Thursday, trailing the Cubs by a half game for the top NL wild card spot, and trailed the Braves by 4.5 games for first place in the NL East. Surprisingly, under 500 in September, though, after having the best record in baseball in August, the Phillies have not played well at Citi Field dating back to last season, and that's officially been eliminated. So this one all about the Phillies. Neither team wanted to score early, zeros on the board until the fifth. And who else for Philly?
4: Harper's been going after the first pitch both times tonight, a whole lot on this trip. Here's the first pitch, and he goes after it. Ground ball, going to the door, short. He's going to put the thing in a second. Oh, it's close. As Turner's hitting in their head first. And no one's leaving the field yet. Norris Craig Turner is sitting down there. He's going to look at this. It's a ground ball. Here's the call. After being told to be able to return to the first pitch. Oh, that's fantastic. Trey Turner right there, so that'll put the Phillies up 1-0 at the top of the fifth.
1: 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The win ties them with the Cubs for first in the NL wildcard standing, 1 game up on the Padres who occupied the 3rd NL wildcard spot. Second wins for the first time since winning 6 straight games until August 26th. September 1st, Mets, 15th time being shut out this season. The Tigers, second most in baseball behind the Reds and the Guardians. Thursday night college football in the Steel City. That's next. First of all, that continues at ESPN Radio.
5: 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Just 4 and 10 kids. 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
10: It's going to be as big a villain as you've ever seen.
9: Look at that hole. I'm the homeless touchdown. Look at that hole.
3: Travis Kelce is a throw. That was pretty egregious. I'm saying the Chiefs are back.
9: I think they're all on a fun time.
1: touchdown, longest active streak in the NFL, and longest streak in Lions history. Goff falls to 0-4 against the Bills in his career, his most losses without a win versus any team. Fellow Lions star Aiden Hutchinson spoke to the media after the game as well on the struggles that the defense had stopping the run.
9: Coach McVay talking about the New York Giants.
1: Seahawks there, Rams week 2 opponent for Monday Night Football. But LA will have to tackle this one without reigning NFL defensive MVP Myles Garrett, who's officially been placed on the IR. It was reported Sunday that Garrett will have knee surgery after an ineffective performance to start the season, and his quarterback, Matthew Stafford, has spoken to the media on Thursday as well and addressed Garrett's absence.
9: Yeah, I mean, this feel for him. Obviously, the guy that has done a lot of great things in this league. We brought him over here just to be a piece of what we're doing. You know, not to get anything other than who he is and injuries are part of this game. It's really a physical part of it. You know, everything is the physical part of it, really. Probably more so the emotional part. He's on a new team with, you know, a bunch of guys. He's trying to, you know, ingratiate himself. And like that's what it's all about. He's got to go sit there and you know, everything up a little bit. So, you know, feel bad for him. I know that he's still having a great attitude and tackles rehab. And, you know, we'll get back. It'll be good.
1: Their opponent, Giants, put up 394 yards of total offense in Jim Harbaugh's debut as head coach. His star running back, Cam Scatterboo, talked on Thursday about facing a stout Rams team.
10: Yeah, I mean, it's another opportunity to win the game, and it's another opportunity to roll up there and establish dominance on the run game. And, you know, do what we do. So, you know, I like to look at each day as a zone, and, you know, we have a new team, a new coach, a new staff, a new training on the run. Everybody on that side of the ball is new, and so, you know, we're going to continue to prepare out here, and we'll call Coach Harbaugh and his staff to prepare us for this game, and we're going to go out there next week.
1: Scatterboo led the Giants 51 yards rushing and a touchdown in the week 1 win against the Cowboys. But without Garrett, will we see Aaron Donald? It certainly has Scatterboo's attention.
10: You know, he's had a couple years off, and I'm sure he's ready to go, and he's excited to play. So, but he's still got to play football. He's practiced a ton. He's never played the game yet. He's played a ton. So, I mean, if it is his first game, he's going to be ready for it. Just like we do, you know? So, I'm excited to play. He's one of the best to ever do it. So, it's going to be fun. It's going to be a good challenge for the guys that come out. It's going to be a good challenge. If I have to meet him on the field, it's going to be a third and one. So be it. I've got to get 1 yard. But he's a good player. He's one of the best ever do it. So, all respect to him.
1: I would say that's accurate, Mr. Scatterboo. Rams, Giants, Monday Night Football at SoFi Stadium in L.A. Kickoff at 8:15 Eastern on ESPN and ABC. Sportsnet Online, ESPN Radio, back to baseball. Athletics, Rays. He's got it after another tough season. Rays have clinched the playoff berth, but trying to earn enough dubs to clinch the position. Yet he's right behind them, and enough games left to catch them if the Rays slip. Slow start here, zeros on the board the first few innings. We'll pick it up, bottom of the fourth, Rays at the dish. Shutout, Chicago wins it 3-1.
11: I'm going to just carry this in front of the 27th. I'm going to just open the door and send it to you. Thank you. 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

0: 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Mercury defeated the Fire 94-91. And that'll do it. 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

0: kind of the guys you saw not a lot of the conviction that we kind of talked about.
1: Crowder the shotgun, takes the snap. Back to pass. Pressure coming. He's got it. He's fumble. The Bills have a football. And that's going to do it here in Houston.
2: I was impressed. I was impressed. I was impressed. I was impressed. I was impressed. I was impressed. I was impressed. I was impressed. I was impressed. I was impressed. I was impressed. I was impressed. I was impressed. I was impressed. I was impressed. I was impressed. I was impressed. I was impressed. I was impressed. I was impressed. I was impressed. I was impressed. I was impressed. I was impressed. I was impressed. I was impressed. I was impressed. I was impressed. I was impressed. I was impressed. I was impressed. I was impressed. I was impressed. I was impressed. I was impressed. I was impressed. I was impressed. I was impressed. I was impressed. I was impressed. I was impressed. I was impressed. I was impressed. I was impressed. I was impressed. I was impressed. I was impressed. I was impressed. I was impressed. I was impressed. I was impressed. I was impressed. I was impressed. I was impressed. I was impressed. I was impressed. I was impressed. I was impressed. I was impressed. I was impressed. I was impressed. I was impressed. I was impressed.

0: know if he was going to be the right call. Because he had been in the building that year. Totally changing your culture with this hire. Because obviously Josh Gottman and Joe Brady have an amazing relationship. But clearly, this group has developed around him. Clearly, they buy what he's selling. And like 77% for fourth most scored by his team in the first two games as a head coach. He's been awesome. They've been awesome. They do look like they're going to have something to say about who they're playing for.
1: Time, and mainly because I had proof of concept that he got the best out of Josh Allen. Josh Allen, I mean, let's be honest, when we started our show now 4 years ago, there was no quarterback that both CC and I were more critical of as a compliment. And then Josh Allen, he's like, hey, you're so good, stop giving the ball to other teams so much. And what happened? And I don't want to rag on John McDermott or Ken Dorsey, the head coach and offensive coordinator today, because it's not about them, but it was Joe Brady that was promoted to be the OC, and he basically made for a little bit Josh Allen a complimentary piece to the rest of their team, and Josh Allen won the MVP as a result of that. Well, now, I think he had one extra to call back, but now it seems like he's got that reckless nature.
2: Mahomes, to be honest, he's the one that got Oh, you! He's not in the U, isn't he? Isn't this what you did?
3: He looks better than me. The guy played his ass off. He looks really good.
2: You think you didn't play us?
3: I'm just saying, I didn't.
2: Well, we know that you're out of the show.
3: Every time he walks that close to listen to me, all the battles are tied.
1: I understand, but we focus on the edge rushers, and he's the inside guy helping the edge rushers last night. So, which was your job, except not to get a year after the Super Bowl.
3: $200
4: I'm sorry.

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1: They don't have a way to be able to consistently rush the passer outside of five rushes or more. But what is that going to look like when, like I just said, you've got three of your potential four starters coming into the season, not in the lineup. It's not going to be great. They're going to call Calvary, they're going to call Goldbusters, they're going to call the National Guard, they're going to call somebody. They got to get some help.
2: Yeah.

0: is better.
1: It's called the short lane. College football
0: else on the agenda. Okay, obviously, the excerpt that was released got a lot of people talking about it. It details that off-field behavior that later came to result infamous for in Alabama, his issues with Nick Saban, and being out on the town, and let's never forget, he was fired by Nick Saban at the OC of Alabama a week before they even had fun on the national championship. So, you know, it was bad.
1: Stint and brief stint in the NFL, and he wanted to

0: is what I've sent in the email. Back to Oshun and all of this drama and chaos that's unfolding. Let's go back to Tamar. There's a great piece up at ESPN.com, Mark Schlabaugh, detailing what happened during his legal situation with LSU and the SEC and NCAA. Tamar is his friend, who is a lawyer, revealed that Lane Kiffin, in an attempt to back himself up and back this plan up, would send him screenshots of legal opinions backing up his case from where? ChatGPT. Which is quite literally programmed to agree with you. So Lane Kiffin, in a very serious situation, is like, well, Trump says that, right? The leadership council is down, and so is ChatGPT. Lane Kiffin.
1: Listen, I'm all for using AI. I don't necessarily know if that's the basis or foundation for any defense against what he's trying to do with bringing in NFL players back to college football. That is absolutely ridiculous. Like I said, an unserious coach.
0: Number two. Evan, I think this one might be your personal favorite in advance of this game. Obviously, a lot of pressure on both sides, a lot of drama, so many storylines. And Lane Kiffin took the podium this week and said, actually, there's no pressure on my players at LSU. It's all on me and it's all on Miss. But really, you just a vehicle to tell you himself. That's what he said.
2: I can't tell you where you're today. You don't have anything to worry about as far as, like, the position on you all week. There's just going to be so much friction, hatred, everything. I mean, you just have to go away. So really, the pressure's on them. They're coming in. So they won 7 games last year. They were starting like they returned. Two guys in Canada. How did that ever happen? Maybe I rather get a win now with Matt Liner, Reg Bush, and set a long swing streak in the country. So if you guys just go play, the pressure's not on you.
3: Six compliments of himself by himself in 133 seconds.
4: Joke. basketball champion Cowboys. The insert the
5: I'm going to

0: Kevin Seifert, our white ninja reporter, put out there, is behind Kyler Murray and Rashid practicing on a limited basis of 7 to 8 seconds a day. These drills don't give much indication of progress, but they are typically what happens during the open portion of the practice. So, like he said, Barry is everybody's talking about the other problems. Brian Flores, if you're a Vikings fan,
1: don't you think leaving
0: so good, it don't matter that we give up our first rounder. I think one of those teams can act in a cocky way.

0: trash on the front. The kid you was another guy on the back end. Guess what? The guy's out there. Make sure you can run under the hole. Them channel that's going to show up. And that's wrong. Also, James Ford's down here.
1: Thank you.

Let me in.

Louder and louder in a way that the reaction

0: you how important is it for the Ravens to set the tone at home and get the victory over the Saints and do this
1: to be well, it's important. The Saints are an upstart group. Now, what will complicate it for Baltimore? Zay Flowers is going to be out. Cody Lamb is banged up. The weaponry on the outside of the Lamar Jackson is going to be problematic, but you still have Derrick Henry in the lineup. And I believe in Derrick Henry and their offensive coordinator. What they were able to do in their season opener, 300-plus yards passing, 200-plus yards rushing. I mean, the teams that have done that previously in their season openers, you talk about the 2019 Ravens, they were first in points per game. The 1998 49ers, they were third in points per game. The 81 Chargers, they were first in points per game. And the 78 Cowboys, they were first in points per game. So this is going to be an explosive offense, period. In a sense. But when you come to how you want this offense to evolve, it's going to be hard for them to continue to build on what they did in week one under Declan Wills without those key pieces in the line.
2: Yeah, it's important because the Saints are a good team. They lost to the Lions, which maybe after last night makes this kind of not a great call, but whatever. They lost to the Lions. The Saints are a good team. They beat teams you're supposed to beat. They beat teams that many of us, me included, thought could be a first-place team. That's a heck of a start. I'm going to look at the best thing this year, though.
3: We won more than with the Ravens. It's not about Jesse Winters' first year. It's not about when Jacoby Lane comes back injury-wise. It's about everything. It's just going to look at it as Lamar going to say that.
2: Everything that is through the lens of how I'm going to look at everything with the Ravens. Every move they make, every moment, every game, is that going to get them one step closer to Lamar staying there?
0: If he wins the Super Bowl there, gets to the Super Bowl there, do you think that really good in business of him staying there?
2: I would be ignorant to answer that question. I don't know.
0: Because he's rare in the
2: world. Adam Shepard tells us all the time. He's different in his makeup. Not better nor worse. He's different than those that were in his best. I don't know. He may say, I did what I had to do. I don't know. What you gone to the
1: office? He's going to the I'm not saying he's going to earn it. I'm just thinking about what it is. Right now, it's $2 million a year. That's the high watermark. It's 70 off the board.
2: If that's what he wants to sell, and if you're Miami, just like Atlanta, you do an overpay and get somebody like that to fix your franchise.
0: Start 2-0 after winning the division last year. Which Mike McCarthy at the helm. Will you change your view on their chances to run the tennis?
2: No, I love Mike McCarthy. You guys know that. I can't go there. Listen, it's a great story. The Patriots cannot start 0-2. I'm sorry. That cannot happen. I know AJ Brown is out there. Henderson, the running back, is coming back. But they just cannot start 0-2. I have a lot of questions about their lack of moves in the offseason. What do you mean?
0: Lost their opening game 23-10 versus the New York Jets. They had the Then they go on the road to the Giants. They go on the road to Baltimore. And then they have the Houston Texans. Evan, we'll start with you. As a Jalen Hurts lover, so the ultimate if they lose this game in the Titans, how long until Titans fans can talk about Cam Ward?
2: How long until the Titans fans panic about the guy that you said is going to lead them to the playoffs each of the last 2 years in Cam Ward? You can't leave this script on us. You are most associated with Cam Ward of any of the three of us on this show. You have been in the playoffs last year. They dressed their wide receiver in the first round. They're now off to a really weird start. It's been a really weird interaction with Cam Ward. I'm not blaming Cam Ward. I'm just saying it's an odd interaction. Is there an odd like, what's going on?
4: That has to change this week against the Eagles if we're going to have any chance at beating Jalen Hurts.

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1: things in case you just tune in. It's a huge thing, but like it's fine. Why did anybody just make the whole thing up?
0: He's gonna cut it off as the guy is on the Steelers are probably overnight.
2: I think he clinched the division again.
0: Anyway,
2: Cowboys Commanders, which,
0: bad news for my son, who's 13, and his flag football team were announced yesterday, and he's on the Cowboys.
3: Oh, no.
1: No results, I guess. All these 13-year-olds are going to tell you how they are, and then nothing's going to happen. As a result.
3: Are they going to play under the
0: It's not unreasonable
4: Eastern.

0: Anderson. It's Mr. Bucket Daddy's show on Thursday. We have a blink in our deal.
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0: 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We also have Louisville SMU on air tomorrow.
1: Down to the shoes. No, no, no, no, no, no, no, no, no, no, no, no, no, no, no, no, no, no, no, no, no, no, no, no, no, no, no, no, no, no, no, no, no, no, no, no, no, no, no, no, no, no, no, no, no, no, no, no, no, no, no, no, no, no, no, no, no, no, no, no, no, no, no, no, no, no, no, no, no, no, no, no, no, no, no, no, no, no, no, no, no, no, no, no, no, no, no, no, no, no, no, no, no, no, no, no, no, no, no, no, no, no, no, no, no, no, no, no, no, no, no, no, no, no, no, no, no, no, no, no, no, no, no, no, no, no, no, no, no, no, no, no, no, no, no, no, no, no, no, no, no, no, no, no, no, no, no, no, no, no, no, no, no, no, no, no, no, no, no, no, no, no, no, no, no, no, no, no, no, no, no, no, no, no, no, no, no, no, no, no, no, no, no, no, no, tight ends change everything. I think his game changes everything. Whatever you think about JSN is to Darnold, with Jamar Chase is to Burrow, Puka is to Matthew Stafford, Kincaid is to Josh Allen. He's the go-to guy. I think he's going to come up. And he's doing this from a defensive perspective. The problem is the tight ends are so versatile. So you put them on the field and say, okay, we got to have people stop the run, and they're all getting up in the pass game. And then you put them on the field, like, we got to stop the pass game, and they're all getting up in the run game. It's the best offensive line of the ball. It's one of the best backs of the ball. And it's the quarterback that's the best player in the field right now. So healthy, specifically now that they've got DJ and Palmer healthy, like, healthy, this will be the best offensive line of the ball. Yes,
2: I'm a firm believer when a great quarterback goes to guys in the end, they win and they win big.
1: Now, if you're telling me if he's healthy, KK's healthy, he totally changes the game with the Jets.
2: Because they're like, I think the whole like, you got to search for a number one receiver with Josh Allen, like, it's almost irrelevant. If you search for two late, but then
1: they have three. That's what it should look like.

0: I hear a defensive player that probably reciting things that they're hearing in a defensive meeting room from coaches. I hear a thought process that's just not accurate with reality. I think that I talked instead of Jalen, but the facts and the opinions do not match. The fact is, players at a high level, players at a high level, the opinion is being carried by the team.
1: I get the premise of it. They're impulsive to feel like he has access as a quarterback.
0: Oh, he just hasn't a lot. Whether it's Caleb Love doing it, or there were 17 games where we will find out he did in week one. I think there's this, people take and run with the comments as well. Like, if you ask me the key of Minnesota or Chicago, I'm going to tell you, you got to make Caleb play from my pocket. Now, does that mean he can't? No. What it means is, I'm not going to let him play right in and out of the pocket.
1: Well, I'm not going to let him beat me as a runner, yeah.
0: So, like, back in your day, if you were playing Green Bay, what's the giant defensive line goal versus Green Bay? You've been trying to keep Aaron in front of you. Does it mean he's not going to go 24 or 31 for 290 from the pocket? No. But you know what I'm saying? Like, it's not like he can't. It's just like, he doesn't get the licking the 3-1 count all the time. So I think there's a little bit of that with Hurts. Like, I certainly don't want him to be a runner and a passer. So I don't know if it's just totally taking the shot, but he can't. Like, it's more like, I don't want to let him do both.
2: Speaking of Green Bay Packers, Dan, on a scale of 1 to 10, what's your concern level for Green Bay right now?
0: I would tell you, offensively, it's like a strong 8. That offensive line has been getting worse for the last 18 games. There was a putrid on Sunday. He won't make the year. Also, I love Matt LaFleur. I've known Matt for a long time. He's too good of a coach to play into Minnesota's hands the way he did. And so that gives me a high level of concern. I was a person who thought the defense actually played well. The defense played better. I thought their penalties would kill them. They are where they are. They are called. So I think you're confident or you beat the quarterback. You feel better about the defense going to week two than you did week one. But my concern level with the offense and specifically the offensive line could derail their season is not much stronger. He's got to get some facts, and I don't know if he's going to get the
3: British. Sorry, with Walt's fashion icon, Dan Orlovsky is the NFL analyst.
4: Yes, Walt and
0: last three games, 9 sacks. There was first day, 7 a.m. Eastern. Always awesome stuff. The best around.
1: There's like the best in sports anyone can say. 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The actual best. They do it.
0: That's what I like about Prius. 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
1: And that's confidence you can drive on, mile after mile. Because they are the best. They don't just say it. 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They're the best.
4: Around.
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2: Let me tell me how important this condition was to air your hair. I was a
3: I'm
2: Travis, and we all watched it. Like, during the time of the he thought this tape looked good.
3: Yeah, the tape looked good.
4: Oh, my God.
2: He kept playing.
3: So they got some
2: people. He got some people. There wasn't it.
3: So weird. What's the
5: Technology.

0: Sideline pass.
1: Oh, come on, hey. Listen, if Rob sees his ticket, he's got to drive over the target.

0: test. If you don't trust the Chad Collins shooting strength, you tend to tune him out and focus on the team against you. And right now, it feels like the Cleveland Browns, if they continue to get that level of quarterback play, are going to be trending towards 53 independent contractors as opposed to a team.
1: Wait, before we get back to the Bills lines, give me that quote again on your trade deadline. What was the setup for the team in the meantime? That was a good quote. If the leader doesn't agree, that would be super
2: bad. You just said it.
1: That was what Eddie McKee said.
2: Okay, please. You're telling me that you just said people who had that one. That was a pretty perfect hair to be lying. That's what you're doing. No, but I mean, you have all these lines. He's stolen from John Wood. Get everyone with you. I didn't know that was one of them.
0: No, team of me, Rocco J.
3: Lions, if you go back to last season, they've allowed 30 plus points in 5 of their past 8 regular. Touchdown. 7 total first downs.

0: there, guys. Come back. They're a different team. He's a different coach without those two.
1: Let's not go to that place, because I think it's ridiculous. He's got potential, obviously, and can't live enough for that franchise. Let's talk about this one, though. The Detroit Lions, as does every other NFL team, they have a window up to the 10th time. And they're clearly they were in their window a few years ago when they went to the NFC title game and lost out in the Bay Area. In a game that, quite frankly, they should have lost. Dan Campbell, in his decision-making, choosing to go for a fourth down, put them in that spot. Okay, that's not his fault. Not his fault. He didn't cover himself anymore. He didn't control that. The question now becomes, which Jared Goff is your starting quarterback without Ross St. Brown? What's his name, Sewell? Now with Jared Gibbs, and the Porter, and Aiden Hutchinson, and Jack Campbell, and all these guys, do you still have a window to contend for a title? Because it feels like that's starting to slip away.
0: Yeah, I would agree.
1: And that's why

To get started, all you need to do is shop at Droids.com. Turn on your shopper.

0: Josh Allen's one of that game. a way to win that game. Jalen Hurts is finding a way to win that game. It just is.
1: The impact of Brian Flores is incredibly deserved because he dialed up that pressure and a really significant drive.
0: And Josh Allen, Jalen Hurts, or any of these guys that is going to figure out a way to deal with it. You're going to run everybody out. I'm going to run past you. I'm going to put the game. I'm going to take him on. I'm going to do something.
2: Play calling, understand sequencing, and get us to the right point. That's what he said about Jordan.

0: biggest test of the season, but I hope the ball is playing all teams. If they travel down to Jim Concordia, on the soccer pitch, the Nebraska women will host all teams this Sunday.
1: Negotiations that we were able to draw the line. He's playing show. Man, this looks like really one of the last or the only roadblocks that the Bengals have. The Bills have to be able to win the division and contend for the number one seed in the conference. When you look at their schedule and say, it's not a murderer's row. So, it feels like there's a ton of pressure on the Bengals and the organization. And by default, that puts pressure on Joe Burrow.
2: It's interesting, though. I might have made even worse right now by Jared Verschory and then retroactively thinking about a version of that in sports history. What I mean by that is, I agree with you in the theory that the pressure's on the Bengals, and that's get Joe Burrow in one step. But if he does, I do believe they will get a quarterback that they can say to this fan, hey, look, we have our franchise quarterback. Whether it's the Jackson Dart or Tyler Simpson or any type of that that you guys throw out there, I think they're going to get the younger version of the guy and just go along with it. Like Kawhi,
3: his money on the line and his reputation on the line, but their chances to contend squarely on his shoulders. They were right there last year. He was the reason why they did not have playoff success. I think more pressure is on CJ Stroud than Joe Burrow, but what were the Bengals before Joe Burrow? You just assume that if he leaves there and then they bring in a new quarterback, that they're going to be able to replicate that
4: oddly
3: success.
4: Enough,
2: they were more successful.
4: Oddly enough, Cincinnati has never really had an issue with quarterback.
2: They were in the playoffs more often.
4: You can say Smalls. I see the eye roll, and I get the skepticism. But Cincinnati has never had a problem with like there are levels to it. Granted, but they had Ken Anderson MVP. They had Boomer Esiason MVP Super Bowl. Both of them got to a Super Bowl. They had Carson Palmer, number one overall pick. They got to playoffs consistently. You had Andy Dalton. They were always in the playoffs. Never passed week one of the postseason. They've never really had an issue at quarterback in terms of finding a guy. It's just the level of commitment that we've seen from the franchise in terms of being able to take that next step and actually consistently contend for titles.
3: Sure, but the way we viewed them as contenders changed with Joe Burrow because he was able to get them to a Super Bowl so early in his career, and he was a proven winner at the collegiate level. Yes, historically, the Bengals, you look at them, and what do we say about this ownership group or about the organization as a whole? They're not going to spend the funds, right? They're not the team that's going to go for it in the same way other teams would. So you have to put that on the board. I don't know if Zach Taylor will still be there, but without Joe Burrow, what's your confidence level in him as a coach? Fair or unfair? Joe Burrow has a lot of cachet and power within that organization. What he says carries weight. His guys get paid because they want him to be happy.
4: Yes.
3: If he's out of there and someone else comes in, he's not, that new player's not going to have the same amount of power and or influence to force the organization to go for it. I don't know. I just think you assume that whomever they get is going to be able to slot right in there and be the next version of him. And I'm not so sure that that's the case.
2: Understood. It's an interesting franchise. So he comes in there in 2020, right? That's his first year. His second year, they go to the Super Bowl. They make the playoffs 2 years in a row. They've missed the playoffs each of the last 3 years. If they miss the playoffs this year, that will obviously be four in a row. They missed the playoffs 4 years in a row prior to his arrival. And prior to that, they made the playoffs 1, 2, 3, 4, 5, like 6 of 7 years. So if you look at like a 10-year span, it's going to kind of
5: be the same, which is maybe even more prior to his arrival, because he would have come in off of missing the playoffs 4 years in a row. And now, if you deem this, if it goes wrong, like Russell Wilson said on CBS, like, if this goes wrong, this is last year there. He'd come in off of missing the playoffs 4 years, and they'd go out after missing the playoffs for 4 years. There's the Super Bowl appearance, and he's a great quarterback. Nobody's arguing that. But the odd part of the Cincinnati Bengals is we think ineptitude until we go the year by year, and you're like, you know, Marvin Lewis had them in the playoffs a lot.
4: Wait, five times?
5: Sam Weish had them in the playoffs and in the Super Bowl. Like, they actually haven't been as embarrassing as we think. You know, they made the playoffs in 9, 11, 12, 13, like 14, yeah. and 15.
6: And they didn't win a game in any of those playoff
5: Understood.
3: Appearances. Yeah. Thank you,
5: Cam. I'm saying the perceived ineptitude is not as inept as you think.
4: I mean, would you rather be in the playoffs five straight years and not win a playoff game, or go four straight seasons not being in the playoffs? Because right now, that's the streak that the Cincinnati Bengals could keep going.
3: It's on the board.
4: They haven't been in the playoffs three straight years, right? Like, anytime Lamar Jackson plays the full season, the Cincinnati Bengals seemingly don't make the playoffs. So, it's weird. So I get where you're saying you haven't had the same highs prior to Joe Burrow with some of those other quarterbacks, but you also, under some of those other quarterbacks, Andy Dalton most recently, haven't had the same lows.
5: That's fair. Football Sunday action, Denver and the Jaguars. Coverage begins 4 p.m. Eastern, ESPN Radio and ESPN app. Football Sunday on ESPN Radio is presented by Augusto. Coming up, a miraculous recovery over the last 24 hours. We will get to that after CCS This from Granger.
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10: 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It's just been 2 weeks for this Nebraska football team, but so far so good. And newcomer defensive lineman Owen Stoudemire likes what he's seen so far.
11: I think the team is very cohesive as a whole. I think we all play together. The offense and defense, the way that we play off of each other, I think that's been something that has been known throughout camp, but it's kind of hard to really see that if you're not playing in a whole game. And I think that has been shown in the last two games, just the way that we kind of help each other and just work together. So,
10: however, veteran linebacker Owen Chambliss knows they'll have a tough challenge this week with Jerry Kaminsky in this North Dakota offense.
12: 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The quarterback does a lot of really good things, sort of leading their team and extending plays out of the pocket.
10: The Huskers are currently a 24.5-point favorite for Saturday's game. Kickoff is set for 6:15 on the Big Ten Network. 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
4: And that's all we got. That's all we got.
5: I got Yankees Diamondbacks this weekend. All right, you got Giants Dodgers. You want that in theory. Dodgers clinched, right? You've got Cubs theory, Red Sox Rays. That's great.
4: We want to see the Dodgers going up against a 64 win team.
5: No, but I'm saying
3: already eliminated.
4: Right.
5: Well, but the Giants were supposed to be pretty good. They had this innovative hire of Tony.
4: They're always supposed to be pretty good.
5: They won three championships. In 5 years, the least talked about.
4: How long?
5: Quote,
4: how long ago
5: ever.
4: Was that though?
5: A decade?
4: Yeah.
5: What? 12?
3: 12? 14? No, 10, 16. 12. The Cubs won in 16. 10, 12, 14.
5: Yeah. I mean, okay, within the last 15 years, 16 years. I mean, that's pretty. It's the least talked about insane run in any sport of our lifetime. Islanders winning 4 in a row. I was born in 80, so Islanders won 4 in a row. People probably don't even know that when I say that right now. But I mean,
4: as you said that about the Giants, I was just thinking about my Yankees. It's been a long time since we won a title.
5: Yeah, the year before the Giants.
4: That's what I'm saying. It's been a long time. I was like, man, how long ago was that for the Giants? How long ago was that for the Yankees?
3: 2009. It's been a minute, too.
4: Yeah. Yeah. Not great.
3: Hate the Dodgers.
4: How the Mets looking, Ev?
5: Guess what? In the World Series in 2015, so, I mean, in this same time we're talking about, at least, right? I mean... They didn't win. The Royals had an unbelievable
4: We've been in the World
5: bullpen.
4: Series, too. So, I mean, it doesn't matter.
5: I understand, but the Mets.
4: Close only counts in horseshoes and grenades,
5: Mets,
4: bro.
5: Breaking news.
3: You ain't first, you're last.
4: Yeah, exactly.
5: The Mets aren't the Yankees and Cardinals. Breaking news, historically.
4: They're spending more than the Yankees and the Cardinals right now, though.
5: Anyway.
3: They sure are.
5: So, this weekend, tomorrow night.
3: In left field. Can't
5: Ole Miss, LSU, the game we've been talking about, the biggest college football game on the calendar that's not always on the calendar as a big game, meaning not Michigan, Ohio State. And Lane Kiffin's return, and the news over the last 48 hours about Sam Leavitt starting quarterback for LSU and that he was listed as doubtful. Well, it seems like a miraculous recovery, guys. He has now been upgraded to questionable, and it seems like he's going to play. How did he do this? I am saying this tongue-in-cheek. I'm going to feel badly if there's anything real life going on with Sam Leavitt. It doesn't seem like there is. Nobody has even alluded to anything like that. So if he plays on Saturday, tomorrow, 7:30 p.m. Eastern, ABC. Does Lane Kiffin have to get fined? Because doesn't that come off as gamesmanship? Because I don't even think there's been an injury designation. We don't know the body part that is currently hurt for Sam Leavitt.
3: No, and Lane, in his press conference on Monday, didn't mention anything about this either. And nor did Leavitt appear to be in any sort of pain that we could go back and look at the tapes and say, oh, yeah, maybe it was this. It was this moment. It was this injury. None of that.
5: So when LSU and the athletic department budgets for the year, they have travel budget, they have player budget now, they have advertising and marketing budget. Do they have a gamesmanship budget? Is this like $25,000 that potentially they're going to use towards their gamesmanship budget?
3: Maybe it's just in the Lane being Lane budget. We've allocated these funds for Lane Kiffin to do Lane Kiffin type things.
5: I mean, seriously, does anyone believe he's hurt?
3: No, I think he'll play.
5: So he's got to get fined, not Levitt.
4: But how can you prove that he knowingly misled people on the injury report? Like, players get better as the week goes on. They get further removed from the previous game. I mean, they got to rely on what the player and the medical staff is telling them in terms of informing what the injury report is going to be. So I get you. Like, this could be gamesmanship by Lane, but how would you ever prove that when it comes to the Sam Levitt of it all?
5: Have there ever been gamesmanship fines in college football? I think there had to have been, because how would we have an assessment of a dollar figure attached to it? Because in the ESPN.com
4: article, you have a rule in place.
5: Right, so that means...
4: Doesn't mean that the rule is enforceable. You got to be able to prove it.
5: I feel like this is one of these things where you get the mobster on tax evasion. Where it's like, Lane, we have so much on you. Like, we're just...
0: He hasn't done anything wrong. I don't understand your hang-up here. Lane, he was out. Now he's questionable. Like, he's just been upgraded. I don't understand the...
5: There's no injury, Pat.
0: How do you know that? How do you possibly know that there's no injury?
5: They didn't list the injury.
1: They don't have to list the injury. They just have to be on the injury report.
5: Well, then they should do more of this, is what you guys are saying.
0: I don't know what there's to do more. Like, say someone is hurt and then they got a little bit better and that they might play.
5: Yeah.
0: They do that every week with people.
4: Tom Brady was notorious for that. He was always on the injury report.
5: Right.
4: Always.
5: And
4: always.
5: But there was always a designation of a health of like a specific injury.
4: Well, right? The injury report in the NFL has more of an extensive history than the injury report.
5: So
4: in
5: then
4: college,
5: based on Vegas East, we should be praising Lane, right? Or no? Or don't answer.
4: The wait is over. 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
2: From the News Channel Nebraska Newsroom, I'm Brandon Shanahan. A workforce development event in Kearney brought UNK students and local business leaders together with a focus on building connections and keeping young talent in Central Nebraska. The Foundry hosted its Central Nebraska Trailblazers events yesterday and connected students with businesses and nonprofit organizations for networking and discussion. Central Nebraska Program Coordinator for the Foundry, Tony Morales Rodriguez, says he's seen the firsthand effects of programs like this in Central Nebraska.
6: I hadn't felt as connected to the community as I did when I worked with the Trails and Rails Museum through the Foundry. And so it's been kind of escalating from there, which has provided such an immense experience and really has tied me to the Kearney area.
2: Morales Rodriguez adds that the goal is to continue to create spaces where students are treated as young professionals and can build relationships with local employers and community leaders. Drivers in Kearney will see several traffic changes downtown starting next week. On Tuesday, the city will install all-way stops at 1st Avenue and 22nd, 23rd, and 24th Streets, along with A Avenue and 22nd Street. Existing traffic signals and flashing red lights at those intersections will be turned off and removed in the coming weeks. The city will also add a southbound stop sign at Central Avenue and North Railroad Street, creating a three-way stop for eastbound, westbound, and southbound traffic. Northbound traffic coming over the railroad tracks will remain uncontrolled. City officials said at previous council meetings that the effort is to make downtown safer and more accessible to non-vehicle traffic. You can find more of today's news online at newschannelnebraska.com. 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
9: And good morning, everyone. I'm Doug Duda with a sports update on ESPN, your home for the National Football League. Buffalo outscored Detroit last night 41-31 to improve to 2-0. Nebraska football tomorrow here on ESPN as the Huskers finish up non-conference play with North Dakota, the number six team in the FCS. They have scored 42 or more points in all three of their games. They've also given up 21 or more in all three contests. Again, kickoff tomorrow night is set for 6:15. For UNK, they look for their first win of the season to open up